0: off their offensive game because we knew that was such a strength of theirs. So it was great effort from our backman, I thought, and it was a good team defensive effort.
1: And the AFLW, North Melbourne too strong for the Bulldogs, 70-23. Adelaide defeated West Coast 60-43, and Sydney beat St Kilda 38-15. And Aussie tennis player Storm Hunter has qualified for the main draw at the US Open. Australian Independent Radio News.

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0: What is
1: 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To spell Yajala is Y-A-J-A-L-A. Can you say Yajala?
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2: Perinatal mental health challenges are serious and can involve a lot of stigma. It's important that new and expecting parents feel comfortable speaking with their health professionals about how they're travelling, and for health professionals to have the resources and support they need to help those new parents. PANDA operates Australia's only national perinatal mental health helpline for new and expecting parents, and also provides support to a range of health professionals. We caught up with CEO Julie Bornenkopf to find out more.
3: PANDA has spent many years putting together key resources that are not only good for community and people with their own experience to access, but are also really handy for health professionals to use. They explain what it is the individual's going through or may be experiencing. They provide links to other organisations that may be supporting them. And they also provide people with a range of resources to get a read on how they're going, like PANDA's mental health checklist. So we create these resources that are available as pamphlets on our website or mental health checklists on our website. And we also have an amazing support line on our helpline, which is our secondary consultation service. 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
2: 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And if you're a new or expecting parent, remember that PANDA's Perinatal Mental Health Helpline is there to support you. Call 1300 726 306 Monday to Saturday.
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0: Jealousy, unresolved misunderstandings, financial disagreements, or trying to change someone are just a few of the common conflicts in relationships. Most people try to avoid or ignore it just to keep the peace. But avoidance doesn't really resolve anything, and it doesn't teach us a lot about how to get on with differences. Differences of opinion are normal and can be enriching for a relationship. Here's Deborah Bennett from Relationships Australia with another good reason why we should resolve conflict.
1: When conflict is unresolved, this can cause very real health problems. And for instance, if the problem goes on for quite a long time, we see stress building up and health problems start to occur. And people can have very real physical problems which affect their physical body. Things like tension, headaches, stomach upsets, lack of sleep. And then they can have emotional health problems. Things like crying a lot, feeling very sad or moody, even depressed, nightmares, anger outbursts, trouble concentrating. So these kinds of stress conditions can cause even further problems with study or work or sporting performance.
0: Deborah Bennett from Relationships Australia. Here are some helpful tips to managing conflict. 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Choose a low stress time and don't leave it too long. 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If you would like more information on maintaining healthy relationships, you can contact Relationships Australia on 1300 364 277. That's 1300 364 277.
2: A message from the Staying Strong Project, funded by the Australian Government Department of Health and Ageing.
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0: running away. Hello, I'm Sarah Warmby. The first Australian crisis response teams have arrived in Kathmandu to help with Nepal's landslide and flood catastrophe. Nelson Scott is there.
1: Over 600 people have died, while 3,000 are still missing, after an avalanche of water and mud wreaked havoc along the border of Nepal and Tibet. Four Australian crisis response staff have touched down here in Kathmandu to assist with management and recovery efforts. Their arrival comes ahead of a $5 million federal government aid package, which is expected in Nepal soon. 41 Australians remain missing, with their relatives coming here to look for them in increasing numbers. Nepal says it will need over $4 billion US dollars to rebuild affected regions following the destruction of entire towns, bridges and communications networks. Nelson Scott, Kathmandu.
0: Meanwhile, a 26-year-old Australian thought to be missing following the floods has been safely located. Australian officials drove a four-wheel drive from Kathmandu to meet Cara Savarino on a remote trekking route. She's been taken to a safe location and has been able to call home as well as speak with Foreign Minister Penny Wong. Australia's ambassador to Nepal, Simon Ernst, says while he's happy about the development, we could still see more missing Australians.
2: There's some very bad case scenarios as to why people can't be contacted, and then there's some very simple things like mobile phone, out of mobile phone service. So for that reason, it's hard to categorically say that the numbers now have peaked.
0: One Nation has pulled off a historic by-election victory in the Labor stronghold of Western Australia, claiming the outer suburban seat of Secret Harbour in Perth's south. One Nation candidate Luke Hurtigan declared victory late last night. The by-election was triggered by the resignation of former Labor Cabinet Minister Paul Papalia. Energy Minister Chris Bowen insists data centres will not add 1 cent to household power bills, provided they stick with the Albanese government plan. Sean Bendley reports.
3: The federal government wants to force AI data centres to generate their own renewable energy to help take pressure off the electricity grid. But opposition leader Angus Taylor says Mr Bowen has got it wrong.
4: The fact that he's restricting to renewables any supply of electricity for new data centres is insane. I mean, this is nuts. But that's what we've come to expect from Chris Bowen.
0: US President Donald Trump has announced the US will take control of 65 billion barrels of Venezuelan oil. The BBC's Ian McWilliam has the story.
5: Donald Trump described his new deal with Venezuela as the biggest oil deal in world history. He said it would more than double US oil reserves and substantially lower prices for US consumers. Rising domestic fuel costs have been a primary concern of the president as the November midterms approach and Iran continues to block shipments through the Strait of Hormuz. Media reports say that in return for a US ownership stake, private companies, including American firms, would develop Venezuelan oil fields and return more oil revenue to Venezuela.
0: And briefly, an update yesterday on the nation's fuel reserves. There are 41 days worth of petrol, 36 days of diesel, and 31 days worth of jet fuel. This is Air National News. Carlton has surged into an elimination final against Geelong after a 19-point win over Melbourne last night. The AFL season is over for the Demons. Melbourne coach Stephen King says it wasn't the way they wanted it to end.
6: Yeah, I think it'll hurt for a while before we sort of sit back and reflect, but I know deep down I've been just so proud of a lot of individuals that have probably taken their games to another level, and I'm pretty confident that the character of our group will have real drive to get better.
0: In the women's games, wins to the Kangaroos, Crows and Swans. To rugby league, and the Dolphins have held on for a 26-12 victory over the Roosters, who lost star halfback Sam Walker to an ankle injury early in the second half. Dolphins coach Christian Wolfe says Sydney made them work hard for the points.
7: Yeah, you could tell that it was a game against a top four team. There's no doubt there, the intensity at the start and the way both teams went at it, and just really proud of the effort. I thought it was outstanding.
0: The Cowboys beat the Tigers 24-10. The Rabbitohs down the Titans 42-22. In the NRLW, the Roosters have continued their winning start to the season with a 36-8 victory over the Sharks. The Titans down the Raiders 26-20, and the Knights thrashed the Cowboys 40-6. And in the rugby, the Wallabies beat Argentina 27-21 in their test match. Australian Independent Radio News.
8: When I was a little bitty baby, my mommy would rock me in the parade. And then

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But tonight your beauty is shining through. And I never took the time to let you know. So before he takes you away, please let me say.

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0: On a hot summer night, would you offer your throat to the wolf with the red roses?
1: Will he offer me his mouth?
0: Yes.
1: Will he offer me his teeth?
0: Yes.
1: Will he offer me his jaws?
0: Yes.
1: Will he offer me his hunger?
0: Yes.
1: Again, will he offer me his hunger?
0: Yes.
1: And will he starve without me?
0: Yes.
1: Then does he love me?
0: Yes.
1: Yes.
0: On a hot summer night, would you offer your throat to the wolf with the red roses?
1: Yes.
0: I bet you say that to all the boys.

0: I'm Mark Dransfield. The number of Australians missing in the Nepal flood disaster has risen. Nelson Scott is in Kathmandu.
1: 42 Australians are still missing here, up from 41, after a wall of mud and water slammed through the Nepal-Tibet border. An Australian crisis response team is now on the ground and are helping local crews search through the rubble. Assistant Foreign Minister Matt Thistlethwaite says the government hasn't given up on finding the missing Aussies.
2: We haven't given up hope. Our officials are working around the clock.
1: Desperate families of missing Australians are continuing to arrive, searching for answers. The relatives of Western Sydney man Bharat Mangwani have posted his photo and information outside a Kathmandu hospital. His brother-in-law Neera says the family is unable to reach his last known location.
3: He's doing very well in his life and very religious person, he was a very good man.
1: In some good news, 26-year-old Cara Severino has been found safe and is expected back in Australia soon. Nelson Scott, Kathmandu.
0: Tasmania police have taken a man into custody after the suspicious death of a woman in the state's south. Police were called to a Huonville home early this morning, and following their arrival, the death was determined to be suspicious. Officers are continuing to investigate the death. The man is assisting them. Labor's 40-year hold on the West Australian seat of Secret Harbour has come to an end following an historic by-election loss to One Nation. The win delivers One Nation its first seat in the state's lower house. One Nation's now taking its campaign to Victoria, but the tour hasn't started smoothly for Barnaby Joyce, who struggled on News 24 with questions on the party's immigration policy.
4: So you're not giving me a permanent migration number?
5: No, I'm not, because it's dependent on, other factors that make up the norm. We have gone out and made a clear statement.
4: Will it be lower, Barnaby Joyce? Will permanent migration annual intake under One Nation be lower than under Labor?
5: We have a policy on the net overseas migration. Now, I would suggest very, very strongly that it would be.
0: Australian Antarctic staff based on Macquarie Island are being temporarily evacuated amid concerns about the impact of bird flu. More from Sarah Warmby.
6: The island is currently free of the virus, but authorities are concerned that workers could be exposed to significant psychological risks in the event of mass wildlife deaths. Australia's icebreaker RSV Noyena will sail to the island in October to retrieve the team prior to the peak of the elephant seal breeding season. The decision follows the first case of the H5N1 bird flu detection confirmed in an Australian dolphin last week. Sarah Wombey, Air News.
0: And there have been emotional scenes in Nashville, with country music's most famous stage paying tribute to Dolly Parton. The Grand Ole Opry has dedicated its Saturday night performance to Parton, who passed away this week. Opry Vice President Dan Rogers says Parton, who first appeared there in 1959, was a phenomenon.
7: Dolly, the Grand Ole Opry promises to keep your music alive on this stage forevermore. We'll bring fans joy when they hear that opening piano solo on Here You Come Again. We'll sing along on Jolene.
0: This is AIR National News. First to AFL, and there's no rest for the Blues after their epic win over the Demons, with Geelong the next cab off the rank this week. Sarah Patterson reports.
8: Tickets for club members and the general public will go on sale tomorrow ahead of next Friday night's elimination final. The Blues will return to the MCG, determined to keep their season alive, taking on the Cats as the lowest ranked winner from the AFL's wild card round. The winner from that game will take on the losing side of the qualifying final between Hawthorn and Fremantle. Sarah Patterson, S-Sport.
0: AFLW, and at halftime, Port Adelaide led the Giants 32-24. NRL and the Warriors are taking on the Knights in Auckland. Meantime, in NRLW, the Dragons have downed the Warriors women 22-18. In tennis, Novak Djokovic says it's a dream to be playing in his 20th US Open this week. The 24-time Grand Slam winner says it's a special milestone.
9: Longevity was always one of the goals when I was younger, trying to have long career, trying to have more shots at Grand Slams and stay healthy long enough so that I can, perform for as many years as possible.
0: Australian Independent Radio News.
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3: 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And you're listening to Radio Mama.

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That straight six motor needs rebuilding. Sweetheart needs to be kissed. Roses need be watered. 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Will it ever get done? Why bother? I say my prayers and give it all to him. Sun comes up and I'll do it all over.

better known as Harry, was a coal miner out near Abermain. He longed to be a soldier, and on the sixth attempt, they signed him up for $5 a day.

his feet. History tells us he survived with a hole in his chest, into which a man could place his fist. He could have come back home, but Harry stayed to fight.

0: I'm Mark Dransfield. The number of missing Australians in Nepal has risen to 42 as the regional death toll edges closer to 700. Consular officials have safely located tourist Kara Severino in Kathmandu, while 12 Australian response personnel land on the ground to assist with humanitarian aid and logistics. Assistant Foreign Affairs Minister Matt Thistlethwaite says despite the rapidly rising casualties, search and rescue efforts remain hopeful.
1: 6,633 people have been rescued, including 261 foreigners. We haven't given up hope, given that those figures rise every day. Yesterday it was 121. A lot of the telecommunications infrastructure was down, and when these rescue teams actually got into the region, they started finding people, which was fantastic.
0: A man's in police custody after the suspicious death of a woman in southern Tasmania. Police were called to a Huonville home early today and on initial investigations determined the death as suspicious. The man is assisting police. Meantime, police are investigating an e-scooter crash that's claimed the life of a 13-year-old boy in regional Queensland. The teenager was rushed to hospital in a critical condition after crashing in Childers last Wednesday. He died overnight. A dead dolphin found south of Adelaide has returned a positive test result for H5N1 bird flu. South Australia's chief veterinary officer, Dr. Skye Frewen, says cases are expected to continue rising.
2: We continue to see active spread of bird flu, and we will continue to see that, so we will continue to get more cases. I don't know that we're seeing a spike, like a genuine spike, but we will continue to monitor through our surveillance as it's spreading into new species and to new areas so that we can keep the community informed.
0: The detection followed a positive result in a red fox found in Adelaide's northwest earlier last week. One Nation has won WA's Secret Harbour by-election, claiming its first seat in the state's lower house. It represents a strong swing against the Labor Party, which held the seat for four decades. At least 37 people have been killed and dozens injured after a Russian drone strike close to the Ukrainian capital Kyiv hit an ammunition warehouse, which sparked a detonation and around 50 homes nearby were damaged. President Volodymyr Zelensky says he's ordered an investigation.
3: It's a horrific situation, and the negligence of those who stored explosives right next to people is appalling. There is extensive damage. The community leader died while assisting with the rescue operation. My condolences go out to all the families and loved ones.
0: Air health news and subsidised access to a life-saving cancer drug is expanding to benefit over 10,000 Australians battling advanced disease. A new PBS listing drops Keytruda infusions down to a maximum of $25 starting next month. Oncologist Dr. Jenny Liu welcomes the move, saying it gives doctors far greater discretion when treating a variety of cancers.
4: The clinician and patients together can make an informed decision whether immunotherapy is a suitable treatment. And if it is, it no longer costs patients significantly amounts of money. It really opens up the ability for us to equitably prescribe Keytruda.
0: This is AIR National News. First to NRL, and a short time ago the Knights led the Warriors in Auckland 16-10. North Queensland has secured a spot in the finals, locking up their position with a scrappy 24-10 win over West Tigers in Townsville. Coach Todd Payton says the return of Tom Dearden has come at the perfect time.
5: You know, he's a really important part of what we do. He's our leader, captain, and he'll be better for the run again next week.
0: NRLW and the Dragons have beaten the Warriors women 22-18. Meantime, at halftime, the Broncos women led the Eels 34-0. AFL and Carlton's booked a spot in the finals, handing new coach Josh Fraser a 19-point victory over the Melbourne Demons. Blues midfielder Jagger Smith stepped up with two crucial goals, telling Fox Footy it was the team's defence that ultimately sealed the win.
6: We knew they were going to be a threat with the ball in hand, and we just tried to shut off their offensive game because we knew that was such a strength of theirs. So it was great effort from our back when I thought, and it was a good team defensive effort.
0: The Blues will face Geelong in the elimination final. AFLW and Port Adelaide's beaten the Giants 52-48. The unbeaten start for new Wallabies coach Les Kiss has continued, with Australia beating Argentina 27-21 this morning. And the Boomers take on Jordan tonight in the Philippines as qualifying for the Basketball World Cup continues. Australian Independent Radio News.

0: The average Australian eats 8 or 9 times more salt than what is required for optimal health. A diet high in salt has been linked to high blood pressure, as well as other cardiovascular diseases and other conditions such as heart failure, kidney problems, stroke, stomach cancer, and more. Gabrielle Maston, dietitian and physiologist, has these tips to watch your salt intake.
1: Try not to add salt at the table, so where you can, have your whole foods and flavour them with different things like herbs and spices rather than adding salt. And we also know that when foods are high in potassium, like our fruits and vegetables are high in potassium, it helps offset some of the sodium that we intake. 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
0: Gabrielle Maston, dietitian and physiologist. 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If you're worried about your salt intake or simply want to eat healthier, talk to your GP at your local Aboriginal Medical Service or jump online to daa.asn.au.
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Well, 1, 2, 3, 4. 1, 2, 3, 4. Busted flat in Baton Rouge and heading for the trains.

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0: 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It's your GNFL match of the day. Thanks to Drennan O'Malley Motors.
1: And a very good afternoon and welcome. The elimination first semi-final of the GNFL Geraldton Community Bank Premiership season on Drennan O'Malley Motors game day on Radio Mama and Radio Geraldton. We're your home of GNFL finals football from WA Country Builders Stadium this afternoon. Glenn Barton and Murray Gardner calling all the action throughout the day. In earlier games today, with thanks to the City of Greater Geraldton and Kiralee Waugh, the member for Geraldton. In the Colts, a thriller. Mullawar 5-11-41, defeated Brigade 6-4-40, a one-point margin in favour of the Saints. In the reserves, Railways 8-7-55, defeated Chapman Valley 5-4-34, 21-point margin in favour of the Blues. And a really entertaining game of women's footy just prior to this. And Brigades 3-8-26 defeated Railways 3-18. So a good 8-point win there to the Hawks. So next weekend, the preliminary finals. We have in the Colts, Chapman Valley playing Mullawar. In the reserves, Towns playing Railways. In the women, we have Towns playing Brigades. And in the league, we have Rovers. And we'll find out the winner of today's game, Railways or Chapman Valley, will go through and play the preliminary finals. Yesterday, we had the second semi-final, and in the Colts, Towns won their way through to a Colts grand final berth, defeating Chapman Valley by 4 points. In the reserves, Brigades won their way through to a grand final berth, defeating Towns 7-9 to 4-5. And in the women, Chapman Valley 7-5-47, defeated Towns 1-behind. So that's what's happened this weekend. It has been a massive weekend of football. And Murray Gardner joins me for Radio Mama and Radio Geraldton. We're the home of GNFL finals footy. And Murray, a beautiful day for football and really looking forward to a very tight contest today. In the three previous games this year, it's fair to say Railways have had control. The first game was relatively close, but the last two, Railways have been able to grab the game and get the job done. Railways will start favourite, but of course, first semi-finals, it's anybody's chance, isn't it?
2: That's exactly right, Glenn. It all comes down to who performs on the day. We've got a beautiful conditions here at Wonthalla Oval. A slight little breeze down the middle of the ground towards the northern end. And looking at it, the way the players are setting up, I'd say Chapman Valley got first use of that breeze in this first quarter. Towns will be kicking up towards the golf club end. But, yeah, perfect conditions. No excuses today for either team. It's going to be whoever can win that ball, win the competition in the middle of the ground, I think.
1: Yes.
2: And whoever can finish off up forward. Both teams have got very strong midfields and good spread of talent right across the ground. So, it's going to be whoever can keep control of that ball, win it in the contest and get it forward and get results on the board. It's going to be up in this, but I'm looking forward to this. It's going to be a really good contest.
1: And the Sandra Carr MLC GNFL umpires this afternoon, Darren Bryce umpiring his 51st game. He umpired his 50th last week, so Darren Bryce. Also the experienced Robert Bennett and Robert's son Theo umpiring this afternoon. And we're underway. Darren Bryce puts the ball into the air. We're underway. Railways captain quickly grabs hold of the ball in Jesse Adamini. Jesse runs around to tackle, then kicks it out towards centre wing, club room side. Finds Mitchell Boyle. Boyle quickly gets it onto a teammate there, running by in Darcy Rowe. Rowe gets it up the road towards his teammate in Sean Fletcher on half forward. A pack develops and the umpire will come and throw the ball up. This first term, with thanks to Geraldton's Community Bank, the bank that lives here and gives back, goes the way of the player there in Kerr. Kerr sees the ball taken from him by Chapman Valley, comes back towards Chapman Valley player there in Battistessa, comes back to Schofield. Schofield to Mitchell Thompson. Thompson gives it away to Mason Hughes. Mason Hughes, the young man, kicks it up towards full forward, looking up there for Lucas Renwick. He overruns the ball, and Railways can clear now through the agency of Cody Ditchburn, who gets it up the ground to the hard-running Jordan Williamson.
2: And Jordan gives it off over to Flynn Dillon. He goes long, looking forward. He's up there going for Blake Messina. It's out wide. Blake's got to chase it. He's first to it. What can he do? He's crowd up. He tries to kick it back to Kavanagh and finds him. Nice little loopy kick. Kavanagh now just outside the 50, deep in the pocket, goes short, finds Blake Messina, gives it back to Kavanagh. Nice little run on play. It goes into the pocket though, misses his target, and it's out of bounds on the full. So Railway's looking to move that ball really quick so far, Glenn. Chapman Valley are going to have to try and shut that down and run with them. Valley now go out to the back pocket. Handball off to Schofield, running hard. Hits up and finds Mozijak up on half-back flank. He goes long down with the breeze, looking up there for Williamson. Can't find him and then finds the boundary again. Williamson there with Sam Scully right on his hammer, knocks the ball over and we'll have a throw-in centre wing on the outer side. Borgono and Dylan in the ruck. That's going to be a great contest. Up the goes, comes through to Ditchburn, swings onto his left, goes down the half-forward flank, but it's picked off there by Chapman Valley. Looks like Jordan Logie. Looking for something to go to. No real movement. Goes short. Finds Borgono. Right out on the boundary. Outside on the outer wing. Again, not a lot of movement here by Chapman Valley up forward. Railways has set themselves back. He goes long now, looking up. Big contest in the air. Comes over the back. Dribbling it through. It looks like Battitessa running onto that. Sockers it forward inside the 50, but overruns it and leaves Williams to pick it up. He goes back looking for Ditchburn. Gives it back to Williams, but he's under pressure. And we've got a ball up. Oh, no, it's a high tackle. Railway's free kick. Going to Riley. No, Antonio Priolo goes out. Looking there for Matt Kimberley, can't find it. Through comes Flynn Dillon, gives the handball off, comes back out towards Kimberley. He overcooks the handball. Jaden Schofield picks it off. Quick kick up, and it's Flynn Dillon. No mark paid, wasn't far enough. Gives the handball, looking for Kimberley, can't find him. Kimberley in there again, though. Handballs the ball forward. It's got a bit scrappy here, but Railway's just pushing that ball forward, Glenn. Trying to keep the movement, keep Chapman Valley chasing them at the back.
3: 3.5 minutes gone in this first term with thanks to Geelong Community Bank. Chapman Valley have first use of the breeze, but looking at the big Kia windsock, not a lot of breeze in it at the moment. Beautiful conditions for footy on a good track here at Wonthalla. A Railways player pushed his opponent out of the road. Ball goes forward. Rowe gets it up towards Kavanagh. Kavanagh has the ball backward of centre on the wing. Clubroom side, kicking towards the golf club end. Picks out Ted Kerr. Ted Kerr has taken a good mark and he will go back. Rex Flay, the man looking after him, gets it up. Does Kerr to the player there in Blake Messina. Messina grabs the ball off half forward. Kicks it up towards the full forward line. Looking up there for Giltrow. Giltrow's tackle. Ball comes to ground. Picked up by Chapman Valley's Tom Walker. Throws boot to ball, but there's only Railways players there. Mitchell Boyle is one of them. He'll steady. Gets a short pass forward. Picks out a teammate there in Kimberley. Kimberley gets it further afield. Up and towards the teeth of goals. In goes Fletcher. He gets the ball rid of it just to the nick of time. And Railways under pressure. But, Chapman Valley player puts a good tackle on. And umpire Bennett will come in and throw the ball up. About 55 metres from the end to which Railways are kicking, which is the golf club end in this first term from WA Country Builders Stadium. It is first semi-final day. Brigades are through to another grand final berth with a win over Rovers yesterday in the second semi-final. And today we've got the first semi-final. Yesterday was the qualifying final. And, of course, next weekend is the preliminary final, another elimination final to see who gets through to play the sides that won the second semi-final. Ball is with...
2: We've got a blood rule here, okay. Glenn. Jaden Schofield coming from the ground. Can't see where the blood is. Blood's coming from his nose. He copped a nasty hit down here. The two Chapman Valley guys went up together and he sort of got taken out by his own teammates. So, I'd say that's where the contact for the blood's come from and the umpires have slowed the game up.
3: Okay, the ball is with Chapman Valley out of defence. Goes up towards centre wing on the outer side, scoreboard side. And on the scoreboard this afternoon for Red Dust Holdings, no score yet. And we've played 6 minutes in this first term. Railways have the ball on centre wing. They get it up the ground, goes the way now of Darcy Rowe. Ball still under pressure, comes back towards Adamini. Jesse Adamini goes back through traffic, gets a handball out towards Matt Kimberley. Kimberley runs towards the 50-metre line, kicks towards full forward. Once again, a pack into the air. Railways pick it up now through Messina. Messina screws it in towards the pocket, looking there for some attention. Comes the way of Railways. The ball spills back, and Eli Grigsby has got a very good goal. And Callian Levitt played his part, got the handball over the top. And Eli Grigsby, the young man, has got the first one of the afternoon for the Blues. And on Red Dust Holdings' scoreboard, it is Railways. One goal straight. And Chapman Valley yet to score.
2: We just saw, Glenn, the Railways just kept that ball alive. They didn't let Chapman Valley shut the ball down or create a contest. They kept the ball moving. Kavanagh was involved in there a couple of times. As you said, Levitt picks the ball up, handball back out into the open where Eli Grigsby was, and a nice little snap around the corner to get the scoring under the way for Railways this afternoon.
3: For the ball to be returned to the centre, it is now, and the umpire Bryce to put the ball into the air once again. So good start to Railways. Comes out of the centre now to Chapman Valley. Goes the way of Mosley. He gets it to a teammate running quickly forward in Bryce. He gets it up towards half forward. Ball running free. In goes the Railways defender, and the Railways will be able to clear it through Riley Evans, or will they? Ball spills out, comes the way of Mitchell Thompson. He shoots on goal, and a minus score on the board, the first score of the afternoon for Chapman Valley on the Red Dust Holdings scoreboard. It is Railways one goal straight, and Chapman Valley are one behind. So beautiful conditions for football. Reasonable crowd here. Not a massive crowd, but a good crowd. Ball comes forward.
2: Oh, that's a terrible kick in.
3: Yeah, almost let Chapman Valley in with a chance. In goes player there in paper talk, working hard. Umpires say, get it out, boys, and they eventually do. Comes back towards paper talk. Picked up now by Schofield. Pack around the ball, and umpire Bennett has no option but to come in and bounce the ball down. And we've played 8.5 minutes in this first term with thanks to Geraldton's Community Bank. One goal to Railways, 1 point to Chapman Valley.
2: Ball goes back up now, comes to ground. Hughes out the back, can't collect it. Antonio Priolo for Railways. He's going to run it through for a behind. Let's see what Railways do with the kick in this time. Dishburn tried to go short to a 50-50 hit-up contest there before and just was never on. Nearly turned the ball over and nearly cost him a goal going back. He goes short again this time, but he finds Sam Scully. Gives it back to Ditchburn on the run. He goes longer this time, looking out there for Flynn Dillon. It comes over the back. Cody Giltrow first of the race. Got a little shove. Umpire didn't see it, so play on. Borgona picks it up, gives it over. Chapman Valley are away now through into their forward line, looking for paper talk, but he's got about four guys on him at the moment. Out the back comes Darcy Rowe onto Jordan Williamson. Blake Bunter all here, just came onto the ground, all alone by himself on the wing. Kicks up, looking for Adamini. He's looking the handball off, but it's not on. He's held up. He goes long now to half forward, looking for Eli Grigsby, the goal kicker. He makes the spoil over the back. Wilson picks up. Little handball to Messina. Fletcher onto Flynn Dillon. He's got Cody Giltrow running loose into the forward line and finds him. He plays.

0: Tappen Valley slow the game down, trying to get that ball on, and there was a nice little breakaway by Cody Giltrow out into that deep into the pocket, and they was found. Darcy now on the remove, comes in, the wind's going to bring it back around, and he's got it.
1: Good goal.
0: Yes, very good kick. So two goals now for Railways up into the breeze, and that's a really handy start for them. They'd be happy with that. They're finishing off their work up forward. They're really starting to... They look like they're almost a little bit too quick for Chapman Valley at this stage. Their ball movement, their willingness to run, Chapman Valley is sort of chasing from behind. So it's good work for Railways up into the breeze, Glenn.
2: Certainly is. 11 minutes gone in this first term. Red Dust holding scoreboard, and it's two goals straight to the Blues, and the Royals are two behind. Chapman Valley have the use of a slight breeze in this first quarter. Ball back in the centre. The big fellas go at it. Player Dylan gets it the way of his teammate in Adamini. Adamini gets it to Messina. Messina goes out wide and gets the player there in Darcy Giltrow just in front of the scoreboard. Plays on quickly. Gets it up towards the half forward line. Ball goes the way of Railways. Railways player brings it back in. He'll get caught in possession. And good umpiring there. And the umpire says it's Chapman Valley's free kick. Rex Flay is the player with the ball. Hard-working player, big player. Gets the ball forward, gets it up the ground, goes the way of Jaden Thompson. Thompson plays on, goes the way of his coach in Jaden Schofield. Schofield centres the ball to half-back and finds Mitchell Thompson. Mitchell Thompson draws a player, Jaden Thompson, back to Schofield. Now it goes the way of Harrison Criddle. Harrison Criddle puts it on his left boot. Big kick up towards half forward. Ball running free. Comes the way of Tyron Papertalk. He gets a handball forward looking there for Mason Hughes. In goes the Railways player. Puts his body.

0: time. Chapman Valley desperate for a goal. They have the breeze in this quarter. They want to keep in touch with the Blues. Ball comes back in. No one picks it up. Picks it up now does Dylan Battistessa for Chapman Valley. Puts it on his left boot. Ball running free. Railway's come out of defence there through the hard-running Riley Evans. Evans gets it out to his teammate in Kerr. Kerr gets it further up the ground and finds Kobe Ryan. And Railways are briefly out of trouble. Giltrow's there. Gets a handball back towards his teammate. Running
1: Riley Evans again.
0: Yeah, so he's run a long way down. Yep. Ball comes up towards centre wing. And Railways have marked it on centre wing on the outer side. And Sean Fletcher has marked the ball. Sean Fletcher plays on quickly. Up towards half forward, looking for some run. Eli Grigsby's there. So too is Mitchell Boyle. Chapman Valley have come in numbers now. But the ball spills out. Goes the way of Railways. Railways clear it with a big kick from Grigsby up towards half forward. Ball running free now, picked up by the Railways player as he slings the ball around the corner. And
1: Blake Bunter.
0: Good goal. Was that Blake Bunter?
1: Yes.
0: Blake Bunter's goal. And a very, very interesting scoreline as the score ticks over again for the Blues and Railways. And on the red dust holding the scoreboard, Railways getting away to a flyer. Railways are 3 goals straight, 18. Chapman Valley are 2 behinds, 2 points. So Railways doing very well as we head towards the 14-minute mark of this first term with thanks to Geraldton's Community Bank.
1: Yeah, Bunter there sort of in the tackle as he got slinged, whacked it on the boot and got the lucky roll through for a goal. But Railways' run is really starting to cause troubles for Chapman Valley at the moment. There's guys getting loose everywhere. Darcy Giltrow doesn't seem to have an opponent at the moment. Back up in the middle, and it's Battistessa can't go anywhere. He's held straight away. Nice little tackle there. They've seen Flynn Dillon have a bit of influence around the ruck contest. He's really setting up his midfield at the moment, so Borgona's going to have to start getting his hands on it. Battistessa, quick kick out of the contest, not going very far. Ditchburn goes back, can't get the thing. Out comes Scully, gives it over to Cody Giltrow. He's looking up. Ted Kerr's all on his own. Can't find him, though. Went too far. And through come Chapman Valley, breaks it up through Flay. Finds Mitch Thompson in the middle. He's got runners, not sure. He goes forward, though, looking for and finding Renwick. Nice little bit of composure there by Mitch Thompson. He needed that.

0: Chat Valley just need to settle. They need a settler here. They need to get one back with the breeze in the behind them. So big kick here for Lucas Renwick. Late inclusion into the team. Bryce McDonald was out, injury from training. Renwick's come in. Chapman Valley need this. He's right in front, kicking from about 45. He lets it go, but it's offline, through for another behind. So three goals straight, Railways to Chapman Valley, three behinds. Same amount of scoring shots.
1: Chapman Valley looked a little bit better in their delivery that time. Lucas Absolutely. Renwick is a good size young man. And it looked a good build-up. He didn't finish off as he would have liked, but he certainly, the build-up was one of Chappavelli's better. They've been a little bit under the pump right from the start. Railways, as you say, have been able to find space, and they've been chasing tail. But it's the same old story, isn't it? You get the scoreboard pressure, and Railways have got that. Three goals to Chappavelli, three behinds. Ball comes back in for the boundary umpire, picked up now by Flynn Dillon, the ruckman. He grabs it, kicks it up towards centre wing, looking out there for Sean Fletcher. In goes his Chapman Valley opponent, close to the boundary line, and that was Harrison Criddle, sees the ball across the boundary line. But the lasso rule must pay, and it goes up from Fletcher, who gets it up the ground. And it is now Levitt, the new player in the side, making his debut for the Blues today.
0: Not sure what's going on here. I think the umpires are bringing it back.
1: Yeah, because it wasn't really the lasso rule, I don't think.
0: No.
1: So maybe the umpires...
0: Or have they overruled the...
1: Yeah, no, they're going to throw it in.
0: I think there's going to be a throw-in, yeah.
1: So it was the ball went out of bounds, and we thought it was a bit strange. I thought it must have been over the boundary line when they kicked it. But it wasn't, so the umpires have picked that up and bring it back. So time ticking by in this first term. Beautiful conditions for football, and good to see lots of people turning out for GNFL footy finals this weekend. Ball goes the way of Mitchell Boyle. He gets it to his teammate in Kimberley, back to Boyle. Boyle gets it up the ground to Grigsby. And Chapman Valley are there through Jaden Schofield. He gets a handball out towards centre wing. Picks out a teammate who just got the big kick away just in the nick of time. That was young Dylan Battistessa. Goes the way of Railways Ditchburn. Ditchburn goes the way of Kimberley. Kimberley goes by hand to Blake Messina. Messina centres the ball and finds Kavanagh. Kieran Kavanagh hasn't played a lot of footy this year, but we know he's a quality player with waffle experience. Kavanagh goes across to Sam Scully. Scully goes further up the ground and finds Blake Messina. Blake Messina, short pass, and he finds the player there at Levitt. Levitt runs around, puts it on his left boot, kicks it up towards
0: Beautiful
1: the teaser goal.
0: Beautiful
1: and
0: kick.
1: A good strong mark going across the front of the pack is the man in Flynn Dillon. And Flynn Dillon from 35 metres out on a 45-degree angle has an opportunity to get his first of the afternoon and get the Blues fourth. So Railways have started very, very strongly, and Chapman Valley haven't got too many answers at the moment. So Flynn Dillon, one of the favourites for the JJ Clune again this year. There goes Flynn Dillon's kick. Looks pretty good off the boot. He's a good goal scorer as well, is Flynn Dillon. And on the scoreboard for Red Dust Holdings, it is Railways. Four goals straight, 24. They lead Chapman Valley three behinds. So a good start to the Blues, Murray.
0: Just a beautiful kick from Levitt. Swung onto his left foot, and he just kicked it out to space and made Flynn virtually lead out to that space where he needed to be. So just Levitt brings a fair bit of experience. He's played good levels down south in the Peel League, and also a little bit of waffle reserves and things as well. So he brings a little bit of something for the Railways team. So... yeah, Railways, nice handy start here. They are really causing troubles with their run and gun. If they start hitting their handballs and things, Chapman Valley going to be in trouble here. Back in the middle, comes through Williamson for Chapman Valley, trying to get the handball out. Out there looking for Doran. He goes back, but there's a fumble again. Chapman Valley got to start going forward. They got to get the ball moving forward. And now it's Cody Giltrow who's broken it up. Nice long handball. Looking into the middle. Finds back to Flynn Dillon. He's found Levitt all on his own. Too many Railways guys just running loose, running a lot harder than Chapman Valley at the moment. Let's see what he does on his left foot this time. Goes long. No, straight to Flay for Chatham Valley. Really didn't have someone coming out in that time. Flay goes out wide, finding Jaden Schofield. He runs, kicks long to the wing, looking there for his brother, Kim Schofield. But it goes over the back to Kimberly. Handball back to Darcy Giltrow. Kick back into the middle for Sam Scully. Shrugs the tackle. Gets the handball forward. Jordan Williamson. He's away now through the middle of the ground. Has a bounce. Goes long. Who's he looking for? Jesse Adamini out the back. Not going to make it to him. Nice work by Chatham Valley. They're starting to push numbers back behind the ball. And they swing the ball out to the wing. On the half-back line, Chatham Valley goes short in looking for Mitchell Thompson. Finds him in the middle. Slowing it down, though, Chatham Valley. Goes long down the middle looking for Tyrone Paper Talk. Gets a nice grab. Misread by Sam Scully there. Gives the handball off to Kim Schofield, looking to provide some run. Goes to Borgono. Nice strong mark at top of the 50. Right at centre half forward. He's going back. He's going to be kicking from about 55 metres.
1: Pretty good kicker of the ball is Daniel Borgono.
0: He's backing himself with a bit of breeze behind him.
1: Chapman Valley need a couple of him. They need one of him up forward and one of him in the midfield.
0: He has kicked a few goals this year, hasn't he? He's pushed
1: forward a
0: little bit.
1: A few times, yeah.
0: Might have to do that again today. Gets close to the man on the mark.
1: There it goes. Looks pretty good. Just touched
0: on the line. I was going to say, just not quite going to make the distance, I don't think. He got a little bit close to the man on the mark. Couldn't quite get the distance into the kick that he wanted. Railways to bring it back in now. Looking for options. They're going to come wide to the grandstand side, looking long. No one really here for Railways, though, and it's all Flay, but he drops the mark under a little bit of pressure from Messina and Grigsby, and we've got a ball up half-back for Railways, half-forward line for Chatham Valley, right in front of the grandstand.
1: Time running out for Chapman Valley in this quarter. They desperately need a goal. Railways have done all the attacking. Railways have the ball on half back. Picked up by Jordan Williamson. He kicks it up towards centre wing. In goes Geordie Logie. Picked up by Rex Flay. The senior player grabs the ball, kicks it up towards full forward, looking up there for Tom Waugh. He couldn't put a handle on it. Paper Talk does. In goes Kim Schofield. Ball held to him. And umpire Bryce will come in and throw the ball up. Our umpires this afternoon, Darren Bryce, Robert Bennett and Theo Bennett, the Sandra Carr MLC GNFL umpires this afternoon. Umpires yesterday did a wonderful job, and the two of them were the same umpires, but they did a really great job in the second semi-final, doing a pretty good job in the first semi-final as well. Ball comes back into the play. Ball's running free. Railways have it. Ball in their defensive zone. Whistle on player. Player was held one under possession. That was a Railways player. So the Railways player, Matt Kimberley, will take the free kick.
0: Going back to Jordan Williamson.
1: Jordan Williamson will get the free kick. He was held one under possession. So Jordan is in the back pocket. Jordan Williamson looking for some movement. Decides to come up along the clubroom side, looking up there for the big man in Flynn Dillon, who takes a good strong mark under a lot of pressure from Daniel Borgono. Flynn Dillon plays on, short pass, finds Blake Messina, the bare 15 metres. Blake Messina has the ball, plays on now, takes them on, runs around his opponent, and a whistle on play, and there's the siren. It's quarter time at the football, and our first semi-final of the GNFL Premiership season for Community Bank, and a very, very interesting scoreline. At quarter time, Railways in control. Railways are four goals straight, 24. They lead Chapman Valley four behinds, 20-point margin, and you're on Radio Mama, your home of GNFL football.

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1: Good afternoon. Welcome back. It's quarter time at the football. First semi-final day of the GNFL Geraldton Community Bank Premiership season on Drennan O'Malley Motors game day. And you're on Radio Mama and Radio Geraldton. We're the home of GNFL Finals football, coming live today from WA Country Builders Stadium with Glenn Barnden and Murray Gardner as we look at our quarter time summary with thanks to the City of Greater Geraldton and Kiralee Waugh, the member for Geraldton. As I mentioned, four goals straight, Rahway's 24, Chapman Valley are four behind, so a 20-point margin. Looking at Rahway's, Eli Grigsby's kick one, Darcy Giltrow one, Blake Bunter one, Flynn Dillon one, and no score yet for Chapman Valley in a major sense. So they've got a lot of work to do. Chapman Valley's best at this point. Jaden Schofield working well in defence. Mitchell Thompson is trying hard. Cooper Omadai working hard. Kim Schofield and Rex Flay. We'll get Murray Gardner to look at Rahway's better players in just a moment. But we're underway in this second term with thanks to Melissa Price, the federal member for Durack. And umpire Theo Bennett has control. Puts the ball in the air again. And away we go again. And take two from the centre bounce after the start of the second quarter. Ball goes the way of Flynn Dillon. He he took the mark, but he didn't have 15 metres. So the umpire said play on. Picked up now by Jaden Schofield. He quickly gets it forward, gets it the way of Tyron Papertalk. And Tyron Papertalk, one of the key forwards for Chapman Valley, takes a good mark. So a good bit of delivery there from Jaden Schofield. And Tyron Papertalk desperate to get Chapman Valley's first major of the afternoon. So Tyron Papertalk lining up for goal, kicking to the golf club end, cooking into the breeze. He's 40 metres out, directly in front, shoots on goal. And once again, Chapman Valley see the ball slide through to the left-hand side for 1 point. So on the scoreboard for Luca in this second term, Chapman Valley go to five behinds and Rahway's are four goals straight. And Rahway's to bring the ball back into play. And the player with the ball is the Rahway's player in Cody Ditchburn. Had a good season with the Blues. A new recruit this year, Cody Ditchburn. Of course, a very, very big name in football, the Ditchburn family. Goes the way of the player there in Mitchell Boyle. Mitchell Boyle gets it up towards centre wing, looking up there for his teammate in Cody Giltrow. Ball very close to the boundary line. And there'll be another boundary throw in. Minute and a half gone in this second term. And Murray Gardner, just quickly run us through some of the better players for Rahway's in the first term.
2: I thought Rahway's run during the first term, Flynn Dillon set up his midfielders really, really well. Adamini, Messina, Boyle, Kimberley, they were getting a fair bit of the ball through the midfield. And then down back, they had great run from Williamson, Jordan Williamson, and Darcy Rowe, I thought, gave them really good run off the half back line. So, yeah, their pace and their movement of the ball has been troubling Chapman Valley a fair bit in that first quarter.
1: Chapman Valley going forward again now. They get the ball forward through the player there in Sam Boyce, looking up there for the youngster and Mason Hughes. Pack around the ball, but a good build-up from Cooper Omadai.
2: He jumped on the ball.
1: Yep.
2: And the experience, Riley Evans just held it in, didn't let him up. Go short into the middle, though, looking for Kai Wilson. Couldn't find him, but Rahway's come away with it through Sam Scully and now Kavanagh. Running look, looking for Jordan Williamson. Gets over his head. All right, on the boundary. Well done to Mitch Thompson. No, he's pushed in the back. The umpires thought he did well just to get him over the line, but he's given him a nice old shove in the back, according to the umpire. Jordan Williamson right on where the 50-metre line hits the boundary in the left forward pocket. Swings it out, goes long, deep, looking into the forward line. No one really there for Rahway's. And is that Daniel Bulgono has pushed back? No,
1: I think it's
2: Tom Walker. Yeah, it's a good mark. He read that really, really well. And took the easy mark. Goes out looking for Jaden Schofield, but he's under pressure from Mitch Boyle. Schofield now gets the handball forward, but it's Mitch Boyle's going to clean it up. Goes back to Cody Ditchburn. He tips it out wide to Kobe Ryan, and Rahway's are away again. Nice tackle there on Cody Giltrow, though, and he's paid holding the ball. Good work again by Tom Walker for Chapman Valley deep in that back line. He goes short to Mosley. He gives it off to Kim Schofield, running past. goes up looking for Tom Waugh, gives it off to Jaden Schofield. They're starting to get some run happening here, Chapman Valley, and he's hit up Tyron Papertalk on the half-forward line. He turns and swings, looking for Mason Hughes again, but he misses it. Through comes Riley Evans, on to Kimberley, on to Boyle, and they're away again back through the middle of the ground. He looks up for Kavanagh, goes over the top of him. The race is on back. Overrunning it there was Chapman Valley's play. Levered in. He gives it off to Kavanagh. He's under pressure. Gives it to Adamini. Back it comes to Cody Giltrow coming through, but he's held up. And we're going to have a ball up right at centre forward for Railways. Going back into attack. They're swinging the ball from their back line to their forward line really quickly, Railways, at the moment. Up they go again. Out comes through Jaden Schofield.
1: And it goes the way now of Railways, working hard once again through the big man in Flynn Dillon. He brings it in towards the centre, finds Mitchell Boyle. He feeds a handball out. Ted Kerr goes forward, kicks it up towards half forward, looking there for Jesse Adamini. Good bit of play there from Tom Walker, who goes slapped the ball forward. Now Jaden Schofield has it, puts it in front of his captain, and Mitchell Thompson is that player. Mitchell Thompson grabs the ball. Tom Waugh running into position. Tom Waugh, the forward, goes up almost a good mark, goes back in, retrieves it now, and gets tackled high. And a good bit of play there from Tom Walker. I don't know whether it was or not, but Sam Scully was the player who infringed. Ball goes forward, and it goes the way now of a player there in Riley Evans. He steadies the ship, goes with a short pass, and finds Ted Kerr. Ted Kerr gets a big kick up towards centre wing, finds Jesse Adamini. Jesse Adamini on centre wing, just in front of the scoreboard. 19 points the margin in favour of the Blues. Kick goes forward, looking up there for Sean Fletcher. He cleverly slaps it in front of him, looking for Jordan Williamson. Williamson runs into an open goal from 30 metres, and another goal to the Railways side. Railways get their fifth of the afternoon. And on the Iluka scoreboard in this second term, with thanks to Melissa Price, the federal member for Durack, it is Railways getting away to a big win, or a big start towards a win. And Railways are 5 goals straight, 30. Chapman Valley, same amount of scoring shots, but 5 points is the score.
2: They're really able to move the ball quite easily from their back half through into their forward line. Railway so far in this game, that it's really troubling Chapman Valley. They can't seem to defend behind the ball. Railways are getting it over the top when they look to go quick and they look to move the ball a good long kicks up forward. They're finding loose players everywhere. So Chapman Valley got to tighten up their defensive side of the game, but also clean up their ball movement going forward. Back in the middle now. Up they go. Jaden Schofield comes through, wins the contest, gets it forward. Mitch Thompson, he is working hard. But a grubber kick. Sam Scully comes out and meets it, gives a handball out looking for Rowe. He can't get it, but he lays a really good tackle. No, he's done for slinging. Held on to the tackle too long. And Cody Doran will earn the free kick. He looks to chip it out wide. Mitch Thompson again. He is really working hard for Chapman Valley, leading the way. Outside 50, chips it in short and finds Mosley. Mosley gives it back to Mitch Thompson. He looks in looking for Papertalk and has found him.
1: And that's about as close as they've been to goal with a shooting for goal. And a good bit of play there set up by Mitch Thompson. We got it set into Tyron Papertalk. Tyron is directly in front, 20 metres out, kicking to the golf club end. And Chapman Valley will be desperate to get a score. They've been kicking away, getting points, but they need a major score on the board to reduce the deficit. So there goes a kick from Tyron Papertalk. This time it just snuck in, just snuck through for a goal. Chapman Valley get their first goal at the 8-minute mark of the second term. And on the Iluka scoreboard, it is Railways. 5 goals straight, 30, and Chapman Valley at 1 goal, 5-11. So Chapman Valley get their first goal and a good build-up to the getting that goal in the end.
2: Well, Mitch Thompson's been really important for them. The couple of times they have gone forward and found good targets, he's the one that's created something across half forward for them. He's working really, really hard. Got two or three possessions in that chain there and really set up the kick beautifully going forward. Railway's backline, and we haven't seen them sort of that loose and a little bit disorganised down there for a long time. So I think they'll be chatting about that. Back in the middle now, Flynn Dillon and Borgono up in the ruck. Wins it down, looking for Kim Schofield. He can't get the handle on. Jesse Adamini sockers it out of the middle. Mitch Boyle, first of the race. Handball's out in front of himself. He taps it on. Does a nice little bit of work there. Sean Fletcher can't get into the game. Through it comes. Bunter comes the other way. Williamson coming through. He's been taken high for Chapman Valley. Dylan Williamson with the kick at halfback. Another one that's been working hard for Chapman Valley. No real options. He's going to go long down the line. But Flynn Dillon's there. Can't get into the contest. Darcy Rowe gives a nice punch. Comes through to Adamini. He's away through the contest. Handball to Darcy Rowe, but he leaves it behind. Jumps back in on it with Kim Schofield. Rowe has just a couple of little loose handballs. They're away, and then they just miss that handball. We're on the half-forward line for Railways now. Ball goes up. Borgono and Dillon again going at it. Schofield, Jaden Schofield can't go anywhere. Jesse Adamini wraps him up beautifully. Ball up again. Lots of pushing and shoving between the two ruckmen. Comes through to Mitch Thompson, but he's taken in a Eli Grigsby tackle. And we're not going very far at the moment. It's really congested. Lots of numbers around the ball. Adamini slices through the contest. Can't take the ball with him, though. It pops out the other side. We've got Batatessa and Kobe Ryan battling for it, holding each other up almost. It comes through to Omade onto his left foot, looking up for Tyron Papertalk. He's starting to give them a nice target up there. He couldn't hold that mark, and Sam Scully brings it away. Centre wing now. Ted Kerr chips in, looking for Eli Grigsby. Goes over his head. Ball runs loose. Chapman Valley now through Kim Schofield. Handball through to Jaden Schofield. He comes wide. And Borgono just holds on to that one under fierce pressure. Kicks out wide, looking for Mason Hughes now on centre wing. He takes the ball. He's got someone running for him for Chapman Valley. They're starting to work a little bit harder now going forward. Left foot kick in. Can't find a target, though. Overhands. Runs loose at the back. Jaden Schofield picks up, but he's taken in a great tackle straight away. Ball is in contest again, and we have another ball up, Glenn, right on the 50-metre line for Chapman Valley.
3: Yes, the second term with thanks to Melissa Price, the federal member for Durack. And the ball is on halfback, picked up by Flynn Dillon, gets it out towards Blake Bunter. He handballs it to Blake Messina. Messina goes the way of Sean Fletcher. Ball spills, picked up by Jordan Logie for Chapman Valley. Puts it on his left boot. Ball goes back into play. Two Railways players on the ground. Eventually the ball spills out. Goes the way of Mason Hughes. He's deep in the right forward pocket. Can't screw it around enough. Or yes, he can.
2: Ooh, right
3: ball
2: on.
3: Rounces and reluxes a fortune. It keeps in play. And the Railways can mop up through Jager Williams. He goes out wide and gives it to his teammate right out there.
2: Levitt.
3: In Levitt, the new player, playing his debut game for the Blues this afternoon. Levitt puts it on his left boot. Kicks it up towards centre wing on the floor's road. Side of WA Country Builders Stadium. Well picked up by the player there in Jordan Williamson. He gets boot to ball, kicks it the way of Eli Grigsby deep in the forward pocket. Eli Grigsby takes them on. In goes a couple of Chapman Valley defenders working hard. Ball still in the forward corridor for Railways, but Chapman Valley steady the ship. Cody Doran takes the ball, gives it back towards Kim Schofield. Schofield, or might be Mosey Jack, gets it away to Cooper Omadai. Cooper Omadai on half back. Plays on quickly. Gives it away of the new player in the Holtham.
2: Holtham
3: gets the ball forward. Looking up there for Mosey Jack. Very close to the boundary line. Both sides are turning over the ball quite a bit this afternoon. Railways now through Giltrow. Pick it up. Centre the ball. Looking there for Jesse Adamini. Adamini uses his skill to good impact. And Jesse Adamini pushed his opponent out of the road. Read it well. And Jesse Adamini is a noted goal scorer. He's only 30 metres out, directly in front. So Adamini, a very, very good kicker of the ball, went around goal. So Railways are going to quickly get that goal back that Chapman Valley scored. So time ticking by, 13 minutes in this second term, and Railways doing as they wish to a good extent. Although Chapman Valley, to their credit, have had as many scoring opportunities, just haven't been as accurate in front of goal, and Jesse Adamini doesn't miss too many from 30 metres out directly in front. Kicking to the Wonthalla end, and Adamini gets another goal on the board for the Blues. and on the scoreboard for Luca in the second term. It is Rahway, 6 goals straight, 36. They lead Chapman Valley 1 goal, 5, 11. So Rahway's doing it pretty well.
2: You mentioned there, Glenn, in your call then, that both sides sort of turning the ball over a little bit. It's there's doesn't seem to be a lot of immense pressure. Players have got time and space just overcooking kicks or dismissing handballs or little fumbles.
3: Yes.
2: Allowing the other team back in. Just when one team looks like they're away and got a good run, the other team's staying in the game. Ball back in the middle. Batatessa now wins the ball. Clearance out. Dodgy sort of kick, just slammed it on the boot. Kobe Ryan in there for Rahway, trying to battle for it, and it's going to be held in again, and we got another ball up right at the top of the 50, centre forward for Chapman Valley. Dylan and Borgono again up in the ruck. Kim Schofield wins the ball out of the contest, so kicks it, a scramble kick up, looking for paper talk, but he's well beaten by Williamson. Williams. And he clears full railways out to the other side and finds Jesse Adamini. He's working hard and getting a fair bit of the ball. Adamini slows the game down a little bit. Railways can afford to do that now. He goes long down the line looking for Levitt out on the lead. He cleans up after being spoiled, gives it out to Priolo. He whacks it on the boot into the middle of the ground. Here's a contest coming. Bunter one way, Schofield the other way. Bunter ties it up in there under Tom Walker, and that was a good contest. You could see it coming. Both players had eyes on the ball. They were just going to go straight, both hard at it. Neither of them backing down. Up we go again. Same two ruckmen battling it out again. Bunter through he comes. Kimberley, one clean grab, turns and goes, kicks up forward. It's all Chapman Valley, but they spoil each other, and that's a high tackle. Chapman Valley, three guys up in that contest, all spoiled each other. Ball comes, bounce back to Wilson, and then he's taken high in a tackle, and he will kick from 35 out right in front of goals to bring up Rahway's seventh. If he kicks straight here, 7 straight goals. Good kicking. Really makes it hard for the opposition when you're kicking straight like that. Wilson now, young fella. In he comes. Oh, it's not a great kick. He's offline and through for a behind. Rahway's first behind. Rahway's goes 6-1, 37 to Chapman Valley, 1-5, 11.
3: So it took 16 minutes into the second term for Rahway to kick their first minor score of the afternoon. The scoreboard still looks pretty good for the Blues as we head towards the middle stage of the second term. Ball comes over the back of the pack. Jaden Schofield can pick it up and run. That's what he does. Kicks it up towards half forward, looking up there for Paper Talk. Paper Talk breaks the tackle, feeds it out towards the hard-running player there in Rex Flay. Ball spills. Still in the favour of Rahway's. Chapman Valley player Austin Taylor works hard, gets it out. Eventually comes back towards Chapman Valley's Kim Schofield. He gets it up the ground and finds Mason Hughes. And Mason Hughes has marked 35 metres out, deep in the left forward pocket, kicking to the golf club end. So Mason Hughes, a first-year player. I think he's only about 16 years of age. He's played the majority of the year in the league side. And Chapman Valley have been pushing a lot of kids through their Colts into their league this year, which is looking like there's some good players of the future available for the Royals. So Mason Hughes is one of those young players, and he puts it now on his right boot. Kicks towards goal, and he's goal. Mason Hughes has kicked a good goal for Chapman Valley. That's his second of the afternoon. And on the Luka scoreboard, it is Rahway, 6-1-37, Chapman Valley 2-5-17. So a 20-point margin, despite the fact they've both had the same amount of scoring shots on the goals, but Rahway's have been able to be more efficient in front of goals. Chapman Valley haven't been too efficient in front of goals, but a very good goal there from the young man, Mason Hughes.
2: Yeah, they needed that, Chapman Valley. They've got 2 goals up into the breeze in this quarter, which has given them a little bit of hope. They need to finish off. They need to make sure Rahway's don't kick another one, though, to finish off this quarter. We've got 18 and a half minutes gone Still got a little bit of time in this quarter left. Back in the ruck. It's Kimberly out of the middle. Beautifully roved. Gets the kick long, looking for Levitt out on the lead. He can't take it. Flays all over him. They're all over each other at the moment. They're standing there dancing together. Boyle comes out of the contest. Gives it off to Cody Giltrow. He will go looking for goals. Kavanagh out the back. Nice use of the body. No. No.
3: So James Holtham will get the free kick.
2: Yeah. Very lucky there, I think, Chapman Valley. I thought that was a beautiful use of the body. It pushed and
3: the umpire was saying the signal that it wasn't a push in the back. It was
2: a hold. Yeah, I'm not sure. Anyway, not a great kick by Holtham. Messina chops that off. He swings around, doesn't make him pay though, and brings up behind for Railways. That was not a great kick from Holtham. I'm not sure who he was trying to hit up on the lead there.
3: Antonio Priolo is coming off. Looked like he's got a leg injury.
2: Yeah, so lower leg. He's got the limp up. Ted Kerr coming on for him. Chapman Valley into the back pocket now.
3: He's done a hammy, I think.
2: It's something. He's clutching at something.
3: Yeah.
2: Chapman Valley come long looking for Mitch Thompson, but he can't mark. Fletcher now grabs, turns around, didn't even really look. He had numbers everywhere, and he slammed it on the boot. Mitch Boyle chasing it back towards goal. And we're going to have a boundary throw in the right forward pocket for Railways.
3: And we're into time on now in the second term.
2: Yeah, and it won't be a lot of time on. There hasn't been a lot of scores.
3: Railways have added two goals in this quarter. Chapman Valley have added
2: two goals, one.
3: Yeah.
2: So it won't go for too long. Ball in now, right down in the forward pocket for Railways. Both ruckmen can't get a hand on it. Out it comes through Flay. He gets the chip kick up, looking for Battitessa. Well taken. He plays on. He's behind Taylor, young fella. Gives it off to Jaden Schofield. They're starting to run now, Chapman Valley, but he's got no one to go to. So he weaves around looking for Tom Moore. He gives the handball back to Battitessa. He can't handle it. Through comes Darcy Rowe. Fighting with Kim Schofield. Does really well there. Taps it forward to Tom Moore. He tries to tap it on. Can't get anywhere in Darcy Rowe. Oh, nice little fend off. Gives the ball to Wilson. And Railways are back away. Boyle now. Handball over to Kimberly right in the middle of the ground. He controls the ball. Looks back inside and finds Flynn Dillon. Nice little bit of composure there by Kimberly. Flynn Dillon now goes out. He's got Kavanagh all on his own. 20 metres in the clear at the top of the 50. He goes short on the lead. Adamini. Tough pocket to kick from. Has got the breeze, but he's going to have to set it up and let the breeze do the work.
3: He's a clever goal shooter, as we mentioned before. Jesse Adamini kicked one this afternoon. He gets a better opportunity now. He gives it the way of Mitchell Boyle. Mitchell Boyle has come inboard about 15 metres from the boundary line. Mitchell is 45 metres out on a 50 metre out from goal, but gives Rex Flay the opportunity to put his hand up. Railways still have it, though.
2: Railways player gives it
3: away to Kavanagh. In fact, yeah. And
2: Wilson, little underground handball through to Kavanagh.
3: And Kavanagh finished from 15 metres out, and Railways get another good goal as we head towards half-time. Railways doing it on a break. It looked like they're destined to get their way into a preliminary final. And next week, they, of course, will come up against Rovers. Looking at the scoreboard for Iluka, it is Railways 7-2-44. They lead Chapman Valley 2-5-17. So a good start to the game for the Railways side as we head towards half-time. And there will certainly be a fair distance between the two teams on the scoreboard when they go to the halftime break. So Chapman Valley just can't afford to let Railways get any more goals and before halftime, that is, and need to work hard on tightening up a little bit in the third quarter. Ball comes back from the centre bounce, goes the way of Mitchell Boyle, who gets the ball slapped to him, goes the way of Matt Kimberley. He runs onto the ball. Gives it the way of the hard-running Flynn Dillon. Gives it the way of Sean Fletcher. Fletcher kicks the ball forward, and there's a player down, and he's had the wind knocked out of him or something knocked out of him. He's getting up now, and that was Mitchell Thompson. And the ball is with Chapman Valley in defence, and Cooper Omadai is that player. Cooper Omadai with the ball deep in the right back pocket, centres the ball towards Jaden Schofield. Jaden Schofield looking for some run on the club room side. Finds Mitchell Thompson. Mitchell Thompson marks. Mitchell Thompson plays on now. Centres the ball. Finds Cooper Omadai. Cooper Omadai on half back. Feeds it back to Schofield. Schofield throws boot to ball, kicks it towards full forward. Ball goes through the hands of Riley Evans, but he's good enough to go back in and retrieve it. Evans grabs it, kicks it back again. It goes the way of Schofield, and Schofield's taken the mark again. He was held as well. Ball comes the way of the player there in Messina and also Chapman Valley's Kim Schofield. Kim Schofield feeds it out towards Battistessa. Pack around the ball, and the umpire will come in and throw the ball up. So time running out in the second quarter, the second term, with thanks to Melissa Price, the member for Durack. Umpire Bryce puts it into the air, and the ball roved beautifully by Mitchell Boyle. Gives it away of Kieran Kavanagh. He goes by hand to Adamini. And there's the Sar, and it's halftime at the football in our first semi-final of the GNFL Community Bank Premiership season. And Rahway's on target for a win and to progress through the preliminary final. But looking at the halftime score, it is Rahway's 7-2-44. They lead Chapman Valley 2-5-17. And you're tuned to Radio Mama, your home of GNFL football.
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1: And a good afternoon and welcome. It's halftime at the football, the first semi-final day of the GNFL Geraldton Community Bank Premiership season on Drennan O'Malley Motors Game Day, and you're on Radio Mama and Radio Geraldton. We are the home of GNFL Finals football from the WA Country Builders Stadium this afternoon. Beautiful day for football. Coming a little bit cooler now, but it was quite warm earlier on. Probably still pretty warm for the players. Glenn Barden and Murray Gardner bringing you all the action this afternoon as we quickly look at what happened in earlier games today and our halftime summaries with thanks to the City of Greater Geraldton and Kerrilee Waugh, the member for Geraldton. In the Colts today, Mullawar 5-11-41 defeated Brigades 6-4-40, a 1-point margin there in favour of the Saints. In the reserves, Railways 8-7-55 defeated Chapman Valley 5-4-34, a 21-point margin there in favour of the Blues. And in the women, Brigades 3-8-26 defeated Railways 3-18, an 8-point margin. So looking at what happened yesterday, we can tell you that the games were very entertaining in the second semi-final. In the Colts, Towns won their way through to a grand final berth over Chapman Valley. In the reserves, Brigades were too good for Towns. In the women, Chapman Valley were too good for Towns. And in the league, it was Brigades too good for Rovers. So in the Colts, Chapman Valley are through to a grand final. In the reserves, Towns are through to a grand final. In the Colts, Mullawar are through to a grand final, I should say. And let's start again. In the Colts, Towns are through to a grand final. And in the reserves, Brigades are through to a grand final. In the women, Chapman Valley are through to a grand final. And in the men, seniors, Brigades are through to a grand final. Let's look at our quarter-by-quarter summaries and looking at the goal scorers to halftime. And they've shared them around. Railways have had a very good run at the goals and done very well. Goal scorers for Railways: Eli Grigsby, Darcy Giltrow, Blake Bunter, Flynn Dillam, Jordan Williamson, Jesse Adamini, and another goal scorer I have, Matt Kimberley, is another.
2: Kavanagh.
1: Kieran Kavanagh kicked that one.
2: And Jordan Williamson.
1: Yep, that's right. So Kieran Kavanagh is the other goal scorer. And for Chapman Valley, they're two goal scorers, Tyron Papertalk and Mason Hughes. Looking at Chapman Valley, they've worked hard. They're trying, but they're just making too many fundamental mistakes, turning the ball over. But the core group of good players are playing well. Jaden Thompson, Jaden Schofield, Mitchell Thompson, Cooper Omadai, Kim Schofield, and Tom Walker, I thought, worked really hard in that quarter. And Murray, you're looking at the Railways' better players, and who have you liked in the first half?
2: Throughout the first half, I think Flynn Dillon's giving his on-ball, his first use of the ball with his ruck work in the middle. It's a good battle with Borgono, but Flynn's getting on top, and he's also getting on top around the ground. Jesse Adamini's giving them great drive through the middle. So is Mitch Boyle and Matt Kimberley. Down back, they're getting real good rebound from Darcy Rowe, Riley Evans, Jordan Williamson. They're really causing havoc off their half-back line. And then I thought that they started getting a little bit loose up their forward line. I thought Kavanagh was giving them something to kick to up there. Just a couple of little things I've noticed, Glenn, as they come back out. I've seen young Arlo Mosijak come out with only one boot on and a limp up. I've seen also Darcy Giltrow for Railways come out all dressed with an ice pack on his shoulder, so he's out of the game. And no sign of Antonio Priolo, who we did mention during the call that he came off with a leg injury. So I think Railways are down two on the bench, and I think
1: Chapman are one at least.
2: Chapman are one on the bench as well.
1: Okay, we're underway in this third quarter, the Drennan O'Malley Motors quarter, the Premiership quarter, and Railways quickly get the ball out of the centre through Mitchell Boyle, who played well last quarter. Gets it up to Rex Flay, who's working hard in defence for Chapman Valley. Rex Flay plays on quickly, centres the ball, and picks out his coach in Jaden Schofield. Jaden Schofield having a great game, as always. Gets it to Cooper Omadai, who's working hard. Cooper Omadai, the beautiful left-footer, gets it forward, goes the way of Mason Hughes. Mason Hughes on centre wing, club room side. Chapman Valley desperate to get a couple of goals to make the scoreboard look a little bit more attractive. And almost a good mark there to Tom Waugh. Couldn't put a handle on it in the end. Puts a good tackle on. Rahway still have the opportunity to clear. The ball eventually comes back. And whistle on play. And the player was held while not in possession. So free kick will go the way of Mitchell Boyle. Mitchell Boyle on half back for the Blues. Mitchell Boyle quickly gets it up the ground and finds a teammate there.
2: Kai Wilson, young fella.
1: Yeah, good young player. Gets it up, looking up there for Sean Fletcher, who's been surprisingly underwhelming today, but there's still a long way to go. Gets it forward, does Rahways again. The hard-running player there is Cody Giltrow.
2: Oh, Kavanagh all on his own.
1: Yeah, Kavanagh is miles out. He'll run into an open goal. Nobody within 15 metres. And Kieran Kavanagh gets his second goal of the day. And another score on the board for Red Dust Holding Scoreboard this afternoon, one of the major sponsors of the Great Northern Football League. And the scoreboard rolls over for Red Dust Holdings. And Rahways get another goal as they continue to increase the margin. Rahways are 8 goals, 250. Chapman Valley are 2-5, 17. And they're doing it pretty easy at the moment.
2: That's a couple of times Kavanagh's got over the back by himself. His opponent then sort of got caught in two minds, didn't really go to the contest to Cody Giltrow, who had the ball. But left Kavanagh, he just took off towards goals and his opponent sort of got caught halfway through and left him 20, 30 metres in by himself, so an easy walk-in goal. So a few times Rahways have got over the back of Chapman Valley in their back line and has really cost them.
1: Rahways now gearing up perhaps for a preliminary final berth next weekend against Rovers. Rovers went down by 19 points to Brigades yesterday in the second semi-final. So Rovers have suffered their first loss of the season. Whistle on play. A player got rid of the ball inappropriately. Free kick goes the way of Dylan Williamson. He

0: the weather and enjoying the football. There goes the kick from Tyron Paperdog. Looks pretty good off the boot. And Tyron Paperdog, who's kicked a few goals this year and been a very, very valuable player for Chapman Valley again, gets his very special goal, gets his second of the afternoon. And on the scoreboard for Red Dust Holdings, it is Rahway's 8-2-50. They lead Chapman Valley 3-5-23. And Chapman Valley desperately need that. They need a few more while they have the breeze at their back.
1: Yeah, again, set up by Jaden Schofield, getting that quick little handball run through the middle, and then a nice lead from Paper Talk out to the pocket, and hit him up beautifully. The Tyrone's really been their only option going up forward. I was actually surprised at the start of the game he started on the bench, so I thought that was an interesting move when they had the win, but he's definitely made a difference to their forward line since he's come on. Back in the middle now. Umpire throws the ball up. Dylan and Borgono go at it again. Out the back comes Adamini, but he's set upon straight away. Oh, didn't have a lot of opportunity. Ball came out in the tackle, but good tackle there by Williamson for Chapman Valley. Adamini slow to get up. Williamson kicks out, finds Jaden Schofield. He's starting to get a fair bit of the ball and starting to give them some run now. He's working hard for them. He goes forward, can't find the mark though. Out the back is Darcy Rowan. He's going to run it over in the right forward pocket for Chapman Valley. So, Schofield's starting to get a fair bit of it now. He's starting to provide some run for Chapman Valley. He needs a few teammates to go with him at the moment. Ball comes back in. Evans and Paper Talk go up for it. Out the back it comes, and that's a good strong tackle. Chapman Valley couldn't go anywhere at that time. Up it goes again, just out from the Chapman Valley goals. Through comes Jordan Williamson, gets a quick kick away before he's taken down. Out it comes, good contest there by Blake Bunter, knocks it on. Here's Levitt, he can't get hold of it, he taps it forward. He's getting knocked out of it by Tom Walker. Through comes Doran, but he's taken in a really good tackle again. Kavanagh working hard up the ground. Right here in front of our commentary position. Ball up only 5 metres from the boundary. Up they go again. The two ruckmen battled it on. Through comes Kimberley. He's taken and held to him, says the umpire.
0: Umpire Bryce puts the ball into the air. Once again, Borgono wins the ruck knock, but also a free kick. He was held while not in possession. So he's up the last couple of knocks. Gets it out towards Mitchell Thompson, kicks it up towards full forward, looking up there for the hard-running player in Tyron Papertalk. He couldn't put a handle on it. Ball spills the way of Kim Schofield. He handles the ball forward, goes the way of Mosey Jack. He slaps the ball forward, looking there for Papertalk. In goes the Rahway's defender, runs around Ditchburn. Ditchburn gets it out, looking there for Darcy Rowe. Ball goes out of bounds. There'll be another boundary throw-in, this time about 15 metres around from the left point post at the Wonthalla end, the end to which Chapman Valley are kicking this quarter. Chapman Valley need a couple of goals to get back into this contest, make the scoreboard look a little bit more attractive. Ball comes back in, goes the way of Rahway's. Jesse Adamini feeds a handball out, gives it to a player there who has got a free kick for being slung. Goes the way of the player there in Adamini, gets it up towards the player there in Sean Fletcher. He's able to run around Jordan Logie. Gets a handball forward, goes the way of Eli Grigsby. Grigsby 60 metres from goal. Chapman Valley got numbers here. Can they bottle it up? If he doesn't get it out, he's going to get caught in possession. And that's the way the umpire has seen it. You've got to knock it out. He didn't do that, and Chapman Valley can regroup. We'll have the ball with Nick Mosley on the outer side wing. Nick Mosley, the doer defender, who's playing a little bit more in the midfield these days, gets it up towards the player there in Jaden Schofield. He gets in the way of Mason, the young man in Mason Hughes. He gives it back to Schofield, who shoots on goal from deep on the boundary line, 35 metres out, right on the boundary line. That's the goal of the day to this point. And he's really lifted. He's trying to lift his side. He can't do it on his own, as you said, Murray, but he's doing a good effort, isn't he?
1: He sure is. He's starting to give him some run. And well, we know that's how Jaden plays. He runs and runs, and Rahway's probably need to be a little bit more accountable for him at the moment. He's finding far too much space. And they should know that when he runs, he keeps running to the next contest.

0: the next contest and the next contest. So they've got to be prepared to go with him. Otherwise, he will be one who will lift this Chapman Valley's team and get them back into the contest. They need a couple more, though, I think, Chapman Valley. They've got the breeze behind their back this quarter, and Railways will have it in the last. It's getting stronger. Up they go in the middle again. Adamini's holding on to him, but his umpire hasn't seen it. He had hold of Battatessa then all the way through, but the umpire never called anything. Up they go again. Both rucking. Bogona's not even looking at the ball. Out it comes, forward for Railways. Through comes Mosley. He's working hard now. Kim Schofield gets it. Kick out. Borgono's broken out to the wing. Jordan Williamson coming the other way, though, and it's just barreled straight into him, and away comes Adamini. Handball out to Dillon. Gives it back to Ditchburn, and he will set him up from half-back. Goes over the back, just over the top of Grigsby. Through comes Messina, but he can't grab it. Chapman Valley working hard there. It's Flay, but he's socketed the ball straight out of bounds. Or no, it's holding the ball. I'm not sure. Going forward, looking for Levitt, and that's going to be Lasso.
1: So Chapman Valley get the result and free kick. So the ball comes back towards Omadai. Omadai decides to come right across the ground, and he's picked out Mitchell Thompson on half back on the club room side. We're into the third quarter. 10 minutes played. Looking up there for Jaden Schofield. Goes the way of Rowe. Rowe goes by hand to Bunter. Bunter gets it on his left boot and picks out the player there, the young player in Kai Wilson. Kai Wilson, 70 metres from goal. Kicks it up towards the teeth of goal. And a good mark taken by the Railways player there, floating across the front of the pack, and takes a good mark. So he's deep in the right forward pocket, and he's only 35 metres out. So a good bit of play there for Railways. Chapman Valley had their opportunities, once again turned the ball over. So the ball is with Callian Levitt, the debut player for Railways this afternoon, as Darcy Rowe comes off for a spell, and Kobe Ryan goes back on for a run. So Levitt with the ball, puts it on his left boot, goes across the face of goal, and a Chapman Valley player stands his ground, takes a very good mark. So Chapman Valley have it in defence, and Chapman Valley put it on their left boot through Cooper Omadai. Kicks it forward, but there's a Railways player running on with the ball. That's Sam Scully. Kicks it back to whence it came. Running out, marking it is Flynn Dillon. Flynn Dillon has marked 35 metres out on a 45-degree angle.
0: Then I just noticed Jaden Schofield come off for a rest as well. So someone from Chapman Valley is going to have to lift.
1: Yes.
0: And take over what Jaden has been providing them. He's been working hard, running hard. He does deserve the rest, but
1: Who's going to step up?
0: Yeah, exactly. Yeah. Someone has to step up and take it over. Dillon now coming in, going to kick from about 40, 45 out, slight angle. He's just hooked it through for a behind.
1: So on the scoreboard for Iluka in this term, or Red Dust Holdings, in fact, it is 8 goals, 3, 51 for Railways and 4 goals, 5, 29 for Chapman Valley. So 9 scoring shots to 11 in favour of the Blues, but the margin is quite substantial on the scoreboard. Ball comes the way of Borgono. He gets it out. A Chapman Valley player couldn't hold the ball on centre wing, and Railways can regroup, but a ball comes back, goes the way of Mason Hughes. Mason Hughes under pressure, kicks the ball high, wide and handsome. And a good mark taken by the Chapman Valley player there in Dillon Battatessa. Had a couple to beat, including Jordan Williamson. He plays on by hand now, gives it away of Kim Schofield. Kim Schofield kicks it up towards half forward. Chapman Valley trying to get the ball forward. Comes back to the player there in Mosey Jack. In goes Chapman Valley again. Whistle on play. Umpire said the ball was held in. So umpire Bennett will come in and throw the ball up. 13 minutes gone in this third quarter, the premiership quarter. In this quarter, Chapman Valley with the breeze have added some 2 goals, and Railways against the breeze have added 1 goal, 1. Ball comes back in, player caught in possession, and the free kick will go the way of the Railways player there. Railways, Giltrow plays on quickly, not a good play because he's picked out Nick Mosley. Mick Mosley gives it away to Mitchell Thompson. Mitchell Thompson kicks it up towards full forward and finds Tyron Papertalk, who under a fair bit of duress takes a very strong mark And Tyron Papertop, who has kicked two, can get his third of the afternoon and draw Chapman Valley a little bit closer. So Tyron Papertop, 15 metres out, directly in front, kicking to the Wonthalla end, should certainly kick his third goal of the afternoon and narrow the margin. Tyron Papertop, directly in front. He doesn't miss them from there. And Tyron Papertop gets a much-needed goal for Chapman Valley. And on the Red Dust Holdings scoreboard, it is Rahway's 8-3-51. They lead Chapman Valley 5-5-35. And you're tuned to Radio Mama, your home of GNFL Finals football.
0: Just a bad turnover from Rahway's there. Cody Giltrow trying to hit up someone in the middle. It was never on. And turnover at centre-half back, and you're pretty much looking at a straightforward goal for the opposition. So, yeah, bad decision there. But, again, Rahway still with this handy lead. We'll finish off this quarter, and they'll have the breeze at the back in the last. We're back in the middle. The two ruckmen have battled against each other all day, Bolgono and Dylan, and here they go again. Up they go. Dylan gets a nice hit on it. Goes out looking for Adamini on the move. Handball forward to Fletcher. Haven't seen enough of him today. It's been a sort of thereabouts game for him. And we've got a stack on the mill right at centre-half forward for Rahway's.
1: Every time I've seen Sean Fletcher, you think that he'll kick three goals in about 3 minutes and set the side alight. But he hasn't been getting near the goals today as much as normal. As the ball goes forward through the player there in Messina, goes the way of Mitchell Boyle. He has the ball held to him. Player tackled him very, very quickly. Umpire will come in and throw the ball up once again. So it certainly hasn't reached great heights this game, but it's been entertaining. And both sides have made some mistakes by turning the ball over and invariably have cost their side. Free kick has gone the way now of Chapman Valley. So Chapman Valley defence have the ball, and Chapman Valley looking to get the ball up the ground. And it is Dylan Williamson who grabs it, kicks it high up towards the half forward line, looking up there for Tyron Papertop. Ball slaps the way of Kim Schofield. He gets a handball away under a lot of pressure. In goes the players of both sides fighting hard. Umpire has no option but to come in and throw the ball up again. And a blood rule again. Another Chapman Valley player has got blood rule. This
0: Kim Schofield,
1: time, Kim Schofield. So the blood rule affected both players. The Schofields.
0: Ooh, he's got a fair bit of blood coming from, looks like above his eye.
1: Yeah, it's a Sam Boyce going on. So, yeah, there's a lot of blood on Kim Schofield. Yes, Sam Boyce will replace him.
0: Copped a nice knock above, just above the eye, I think, and it's split him open. He's going to take a little bit to get
1: that
0: to stop,
1: down.
0: I think.
1: Yes.
0: Through comes Ditchburn, trying to get through, but he's been pinned holding the ball as well. Chapman Valley, looks like young Taylor, out on centre wing, swings in, plays on, goes long with his kick, but all he's found is Sam Scully sitting back in the, as that loose man behind the play. He's going to slow it down now. He's going to switch play. Goes back towards Darcy Rowe. He's going to chip forward. Oh, nice grab there by Kobe Ryan under a lot of pressure. He's going to flick it out now to Riley Evans. He's going to go short looking for Adamini. They're trying to work this ball up the ground. Messina now. He's got over the back and he's away. Finds Kavanagh on the lead. Just gets a fist in there from the Chapman Valley opponent. Kavanagh back in. Second effort. Goes again. Falls through the ground. Gets the handball out to Bunter. He's handballing back looking for Kimberley. And that ball has gone out of bounds. Good second, third effort there from Kavanagh.
1: Yes, very much so. Both sides going at it very hard. It's a good contest in that department. As the boundary umpire put the ball back into play. 17 minutes gone in this third quarter, the premiership quarter. The Drennan O'Malley Motors quarter on Radio Mama as Kimberley goes in, feeds the handball out, looking there for Mitchell Boyle. Mitchell Boyle has the ball held to him. Now Sean Fletcher breaks the tackle. Ball spills away and the free kick goes back and Sean Fletcher had a player fall on his back. So Sean Fletcher gets the rewarded free kick. So he plays on with a short pass and finds Blake Messina. Blake Messina, another short pass, finds Ted Kerr. Ted Kerr grabs the ball and goes out wide. And he's picked out a player there and a good bit of play there from Rawa as they had possession. Cody Ditchburn brings the ball forward. But once again, it gives Chapman Valley an opportunity to rebound. I've been a little bit disappointed with Railways today, I must say, Murray, despite you can only beat what you're beating and they're doing it pretty well. But they haven't set the world on fire, have they?
0: No, no, the skills have let them down. Just some decision-making, trying to be cute with the ball. When that early in, when they put those scores on the board, they were just getting the ball in there quickly. They're getting over the back. They'll find and loose opponents.
1: Maybe now, they've taken the foot off the pedal. They knew they've got the game probably
0: in control. Well, I think also Chapman Valley have come out with a little bit more vigour, especially in this third quarter.
1: And playing a little bit more skill, aren't they?
0: Yeah. A lot more pressure on and,
1: Tom
0: and
1: War's
0: taking
1: marked.
0: Some chances.
1: Tom War. Chapman Valley get another goal now. Make it very interesting. Tom War sets Arthur home. He's 70 metres out. Kicks it towards full forward. Chapman Valley flag is pushed in the back, and that's Arlo Mosajak, and Arlo Mosajak will shoot on goal from 15 metres out directly in front. While we're talking about Railways, are we expecting Drew Tunbridge to be available next week?
0: Either next week or the week after. Yeah. I think it's next week. I think he's back.
1: Because the back line, your back line, Railways' back line is generally pretty stable and pretty secure.
0: Yeah.
1: But, you know, I think Drew is one of the hard-working players that's been around for a long time, just knows how to get it done. As Chapman Valley's Arlo Mosajak gets his first of the afternoon, and Chapman Valley clawing their way ever so slowly back into this contest. But on the Red Dust Holdings scoreboard, and we're at WA Country Builders Stadium today, it is a interesting scoreline. Railways are 8-3-51, Chapman Valley are 6-5-41, so that's as close as Chapman Valley have been throughout the day, because Railways got away to a flyer. Railways had kicked some five goals before Chapman Valley kicked their first. So it's credit to Chapman Valley to be able to claw their way back in, and 10 points down as we head into time on in this third quarter. Umpire Robert Bennett puts the ball into the air. The big fellas go at it, and Borgona gets the best of it. A Chapman Valley player gets pushed away. Ball spills, goes away of Fletcher. Fletcher couldn't mark it. In goes Mitchell Boyle, and he's tackled solidly. And the umpire will come in and throw the ball up once again.
0: As I said, Glenn, Fletcher's been just an almost day, and he's gone for a few marks that haven't quite stayed. He's the sort of one who could turn it on, though, and really make a difference. Messina now breaks out of the centre, goes long looking for Adamini. It's over the back. Adamini gets the soccer away. Can he soccer it on again? No. Through comes Tom War in a nice little hit up from the back. He taps it forward, but it's Matt Kimberley. He's going back the other way, but Williamson for Chapman Valley clears the ball out to the outer wing. Ted Kerr races back, wins the race back to the ball. He's looking to the centre, and he's got Cody Giltrow all on his own in the centre of the ground. He's looking for Blake Bunter, but it's not going to make it to him. You're kicking into the wind. You've got to lead up to the ball, not push back. And Chapman Valley might be away again here now. Scoey gives it over, looking for Mosajak. He's taken high. Umpire didn't see it. And then Bunter lays a good tackle on him. You're lucky there, Railways. Mosajak was taken in a high tackle, but the umpire was blindsided. Boyle now can't go anywhere. He's pulled to the ground. Dylan gets the kick forward, looking for Levitt, and he's taken a good mark. He's not beyond him. He's got a beautiful left foot. Oh, kicking up into the wind, into the sun. Adamini out the back, can't get hand on it. Nor can Kimberley. Picks it up now. Handball out to Adamini. Can he get the snap? He's looking for a handball. I'm not sure who to. Levitt has come through. He's grabbed it right on the goal line as it was about to go through and has snuck it through for a goal. Nice little bit of footwork there right at the end. So Railways again just keeping that ball moving forward, trying to create something. Finally got someone on the end of it, and Levitt scores. So
1: Railways, very valuable goal right on the siren almost.
0: Absolutely, yeah. Yes. There won't be too much extra time.
1: No.
0: So Railways go to 9-3-57. The handy little 16-point break now. And Chapman Valley 6-5-41. Yeah, as you said, Glenn, that's a handy goal. Sort of almost, really, against the flow of the game at the moment. Yeah.
1: I don't know. You know, Chapman had an opportunity there to probably knock it through. A force behind would have been far better than a goal. And we see it so often in this competition where people don't knock the ball through. And a good tackle put on the player there in Levitt again. And the umpire will throw the ball up about 70 metres from goal, Railway's end, which is the golf club end, but it's picked up now by the player there, Eli Grigsby. Goes by hand to Kimberley, back to Eli. Eli throws boot to ball, looking for Levitt. Levitt takes a good strong mark.
0: He just read that better. He was the only one sort of watching the ball there at the moment, Levitt.
1: Yeah,
0: he's left foot. He's going to wind up for goal here. He plays on. Tappan Valley fell asleep. So and Levitt puts it through.
1: He's got two very important goals.
0: Two very handy goals right in time on at the end of towards the end of this third quarter, and it's not what Chapman Valley needed. They fell asleep there. He took the mark. Tom Walker was on the mark. He sort of fell asleep and was on the ground. And then he played on and no one came with him.
1: No one
0: went at him. He had time and space. They all peeled away from him and he slotted the goal. He's got a beautiful left foot kick.
1: Yeah, he's a handy
0: forward. You don't want to give him too much room. And he's put Railways right back in
1: control. Yeah.
0: Railways 10-3, 63. Chapman Valley 6-5, 41.
1: Yeah, a very strong performance there. And he's got a couple of good goals, which will do his confidence no world of harm. As we mentioned, this is his first senior game with the Blues. And doing it well with a couple of very good goals late in this quarter. And, as you know, Chapman Valley had done very well up until time on period. And then Railways have kicked two very important goals through the Kavanagh, through Levitt, getting the score back on the way that they like it. Railways out of the centre again through Blake Messina. Gets it up there looking for Eli Grigsby. Got away from him, but the ball now the way of Kimberley. Chapman Valley working hard, very close to the scoreboard on the outer side. Whistle on play. The ball is out of bounds. There'll be a boundary throw-in. So, dying stages of this third term, the Drennan O'Malley Motors quarter. And 63 plays 41 in favour of the Blues. Railways 10-3, 63. Chapman Valley 6-5, 41. Ball comes back in for the boundary throw-in. Railways player is tackled very, very closely and tightly. The umpire will come and throw the ball up. And very nice conditions here for footy. The kids are playing with some bubbles and the thing is floating across the ground very nicely. Picked up now by the player there in Mitchell Boyle. Shows boot to ball.
0: Ooh.
1: And almost Jesse Adamendi was able to soccer the ball through, but he goes through for a minor score. So another score on the board for Resdas Holdings scoreboard in this third quarter. 10-4, 64 for Railways. Chapman Valley 6-5, 41. So the ball will be brought back in from the Chapman Valley defender. And a beautiful kick from Cooper Omadai. Jaden Schofield couldn't mark it, but Omadai runs past and receives a handball. Goes the way now of the Chapman Valley player in Arlo Mozijak. Goes the way of Mason Hughes. Ball goes up towards the player there in Tom Waugh. He couldn't put a handle on it. Ball spills, goes forward, and ball goes out of bounds on the full. And the free kick will go the way of the player there in Jordan Williamson. So Jordan Williamson will have the free kick on centre wing just in front of our Radio Mama broadcast box. So Jordan goes backwards and finds Kobe Ryan. Kobe Ryan with the ball on half back. So Railways decide to go around the grounds and they go out wide and go to Riley Evans. Evans goes across the ground a little bit further in the back pocket and finds Darcy Rowe. Darcy Rowe comes up the ground and finds his teammate in Cody Giltrow on half back. Just runs across the 50-metre line now, goes up towards centre wing, finds hard-running player there with the ball.
0: Kai Wilson.
1: Kai Wilson gets it up towards Sean Fletcher. Sean Fletcher on centre wing. So Sean Fletcher on centre wing gets the ball inboard and he's picked out a teammate. That teammate wasn't paid the mark.
0: Must have been
1: touched, was it?
0: No. He was paid the mark
1: and then he pulled down. Oh, right.
0: So and then 50 metre. And then the chap after the free kick, the next Chapman Valley guy came and just piled in on top of him, given him 50.
1: Yeah, well, that's right. If that's... I don't know what he was thinking.
0: No.
1: So the ball goes from centre wing up until... now he's... Oh, gee, that's a good 50 metre. That is a very good 50 metre. And it goes from centre wing to 20 metres out in a very quick time. So the ball is with Flynn Dillon with the ball. So Flynn Dillon was the man to take the mark, and he shoots on goal.
0: He's got
1: a goal. So Railways have kicked three goals in time on and turned the game right back on his ear, and they're heading on to a preliminary final, and Railways get another score on the board thanks to that 50-metre penalty and another goal to Flynn Dillon. So Flynn has got two now, and looking at the scoreboard at three-quarter time, it is Red Dust holding the scoreboard, and it is Railways 11-4-70. They lead Chapman Valley 6-5-41. And you're tuned to Radio Mama, your home of GNFL football.

0: Of the day, thanks to our sponsors, Melissa Price MP and Grant Russell, Chartered Accountants, on Radio Mama, the home of GNFL football.
1: Yes, good afternoon. Good to have you along. Hope you're enjoying the footy. Hope you're enjoying your weekend and enjoying a beautiful day. It is first semi-final day of the GNFL Geraldton Community Bank Premiership season, and you're tuned to Radio Mama and Radio Geraldton. We are home of GNFL Finals footy from WA Country Builders Stadium on Brennan and O'Malley Motors game day. Glenn Bundon and Murray Gardner bringing you all the action. Our quarter-by-quarter summaries with thanks to the City of Greater Geraldton and Kiralee Waugh, the member for Geraldton. And a three-quarter time, Chapman Valley had worked their way back into the game to a fair extent, but unfortunately, they let Railways back off the leash in the last 3 or 4 minutes of the quarter after time on, and Railways piled on the pressure, and it's still a 29-point margin in favour of the Blues. For Railways, Kieran Kavanagh has kicked two. Callan Levitt kicked two important goals in that quarter. Flynn Dillon added to his tally. He also has two goals. And singles to Eli Grigsby, Darcy Giltrow, Blake Bunter, Jordan Williamson, Jesse Adamini. For Chapman Valley, Tyron Papertalk has three. Mason Hughes, Jaden Schofield and Arlie O'Mazijak has one. Chapman Valley's better players, Jaden Schofield, Mitch Thompson, Cooper Omadai, Kim Schofield, Tyron and Papertalk and Tom Walker. And looking at the better players for Railways, who did you like, Murray?
2: I thought Mitch Boyle gave him something. When Chapman Valley were coming in, Mitch Boyle's clearances out of the middle, he stepped up. I thought also Levitt gave him something up forward with those couple of goals. Messina's working hard. And Matt Kimberley also coming into the game and just getting good, important little touches. As we see the ball now going to the half-forward line for Chapman Valley. Young Hughes picks it up, but he's tackled straight away. So they just sort of force that ball forward, knocked it forward, kicked it forward, and they've worked their way to sort of right half-forward for Chapman Valley at the moment. Ball goes up. Kim Schofield back on with the head bandaged, and he's been pinned for a throw. So Flynn Dillon now to take the kick. Wide in the half back line looking for something. He's going to go long down looking for Kai Wilson on the lead. He grabs it on the bounce, gives it to Fletcher. He's away. Forward they go to Levitt, finds him again. Swings onto his left. They should know that he's a left footer by now. He's going to go long over the back looking for Kavanagh. He's peeling back, can't hold the mark though. And away come Chapman Valley with the handball. Through comes Williamson. No, it's Doran. Gives it back though. Kavanagh takes it. Fletcher, he's going to finally get one. No, misses. He's had a couple of chances today, Fletcher. He just has rushed them. But good pressure down there by Railways. Good ball movement again. And unlucky Kavanagh just dropping that mark on the way back. And then the frontal pressure from Railways was too much for Chapman Valley. Fletcher couldn't finish, though. Kick goes out to Kim Schofield with the white bandage around his head after copping that nasty knock and blood rule in the third quarter. He comes away now looking for something to happen. Handballs forward to brother Jaden. He goes out wide looking out on the wing, but it's going to be chopped off by Ditchburn. Handballs it back to Scully, and he chips it forward to Boyle. Boyle's been sensational today. Looks forward for Levitt. Oh, they can't hold the tackle. Onto his left foot. Bangs through another one. Just broke the tackle far too easy. He had three Chapman Valley guys around him. They couldn't get a hand on him. And he swings in and kicks the easiest goal in the end to just about put the game beyond doubt, I would think.
1: Yeah, there's no doubt about that. And Kelly and Levitt, he has got three now, and he's running himself into a bit of good form. But Chapman Valley have been the defender's been pretty ordinary in the way that they haven't realised it's a left footer, and he's going to run around on that left foot. But he's been able to do it at will. He's certainly a quality player, and they're certainly very fortunate to have picked him up because he knows how to kick a goal. He knows how to use his body. So he looks like a very likely type. We're into the last quarter for GT Russell Chartered Accountants. And Railways have stretched their lead now to 36 points. It was 29 points at three-quarter time. And in the last quarter, it was pretty interesting.
2: It got back to 10 points.
1: Yeah, it did at one point.
2: And Railways then it blew out again.
1: Yeah, Railways kicked 4-2 in the last quarter, and Chapman Valley kicked four goals. And Railways kicked three of those in the last 5 minutes. So Chapel Valley were in the contest, and as Murray just mentioned, got as close as 10 points in the third quarter. But once again, Chapel, we have the work to do as Cooper Omadai gets the ball, goes right out wide, finds Mosley. Mosley draws a player, goes the way of Schofield. Kim Schofield kicks it up, looking there for Tyron Papertalk. Tyron Papertalk has the ball taken away from him by Raways. Raways' player has the ball very close to the boundary line, and the umpire will come in and throw the ball up just in front of the scoreboard, which sees a 36-point margin in favour of Raways, who are on destiny to play Rovers in next weekend's preliminary final. Preliminary finals next weekend are at the Red Dust Holdings Recreation Ground in the Colts. Chapel Valley play Mullawar in the reserves. Towns play Railways in the women. Towns play Brigades. And the big league game, Rovers will play Railways, it would appear, because Chapel Valley would have to double their score in the remaining 20 minutes of this contest to get back into it. Chapel Valley's performance has been okay, but certainly have made a lot of mistakes this afternoon. And in turn, Railways have been able to make them pay for their mistakes. But it's Chapel Valley, 36 points down. Can they make the scoreboard look a little bit more attractive? Whistle on play. Player was held not in possession. That was Kim Schofield. And Kim Schofield plays on by hand, goes the way of Cody Doran. Doran kicks it up towards full forward. Railways player slaps the ball forward, but a Chapel Valley player was interfered with, held while not in possession, or interfered maybe over the shoulder. Tyron Papertalk is that player. So Tyron Papertalk has kicked three this afternoon, and one of the league's leading goal scorers, and Chapel Valley's leading goal scorer, will shoot on goal from 35 to 40 metres out. So can Tyron make it a good day for himself personally and get his fourth goal of the afternoon? So Tyron Papertalk shoots on goal, and he's got his fourth of the afternoon. And Tyron Papertalk sees the scoreboard roll over for Luca in the early stages of this final term. And Chapman Valley are now 7-5-47. They trail Railways 12-5-77, a 30-point margin. And we've played 5.5 minutes. And, of course, this quarter brought to you by GT Russell Chartered Accountants.
2: He really has been the shining light for Chapman Valley up forward this afternoon. They haven't really got enough out of anyone else. It's been Tyrone or nothing at the moment. Yeah. He's had to work pretty hard up the ground to get his kicks as well. So he's got a good defender on him in Jager Williams as well. So he's earning his kicks. But he needs some help down there. Back in the middle now, up they go. Borgono and Dylan, as they've been all day. Kimberly comes through, can't get hold of it. Kim Schofield coming the other way. Ooh, little handball out to Batatessa. He goes forward now and finds Mosley. Mosley gives it off, looking for the guy running past him, Boyce. He swings it back into the middle. It's up high. Fist comes through from Railways. Ted Kerr tracking after the ball. And that's another good, hard, strong tackle. To bottle that ball up there. We're about 45 metres out, just left of centre for Chapman Valley. Ball goes up. Ditchburn now gives, not sure, got the handle on it, gives it forward looking for Cody Giltrow. He taps it on to Fletcher. He again can't get hold of the ball. It's been his day today. The Fletcher burst through from the contest. Great little burst out the front. Goes to centre forward. Bounce favours Wilson. He gives it back to Fletcher, who's running hard now. He's looking long for Levitt in that forward pocket, but it's going to beat him out of bounds. He's just had, as we said, Fletcher's had one of those almost days. He's had three or four shots on goal where he could have easily have kicked it. He's had a couple of marks just out of hand, but he's starting to work hard now. He's starting to link up the play. Ball being thrown back in now. The right forward pocket for Railways. Deep in their forward entry. Comes out to Messina. He can't get a handle on it, though. Kim Schofield. He's going to get one high there. Bit of a lazy tackle from Eli Grigsby and Kim Schofield. He's going to pass back and across. Switches the play to Mitch Thompson in the goal square. He's going to come wider out to Tom Walker. Thompson runs for him. He gives the handball off. He's looking back centre for Mason Hughes. He's given him a target up forward, but he hasn't been able to. Jaden Schofield's either cramping or he's done something there, but he gets the handball forward to Young Taylor. He's off and running. gets the kick forward, doesn't really find a target though, and through comes Riley Evans, as he has all day, collects, kick smothered though from Mossie Jack, comes back to Taylor, swings onto his left, but he's kicked it straight to Kimberly in the middle. So he works hard, Taylor, but a couple of bad kicks there, Skill, and it's turned the ball over, and now Adam Meaney is going to find Jager Williams running off halfback on the centre wing. He's looking for Eli, but that's not a great kick either. Oh, Eli, through came Omidae there and has collected Eli Grigsby, and he's gone down at centre-half forward for Railways. Ball is out on the right forward pocket. It's going to be a lasso. And we got a little bit of a scuffle going on.
3: You'd be pretty silly to get involved in a scuffle on the eve of a preliminary final, would you? You know,
2: yeah.
3: Like,
2: games,
3: you wonder about
2: games
3: stuff
2: done and dusted.
3: Yeah.
2: Let it go.
3: Get reported at this time of day, you know, 20 minutes out from a preliminary final. Doesn't make a lot of sense.
2: No. Ball comes back into the middle now. Nice spoil there. Tap on from Dylan to Kavanagh. He's been good for him up forward. He burns him off. He's looking for Levitt again, but he's outnumbered down here. He's in that right forward pocket, and away comes Holfham for Chapman Valley. Goes out wide. Can't get a handle on it. Flay, and it's gone out of bounds. In the right half-forward line for Railways, right on the outer side. Going to be another ball up, ball thrown back in. Two ruckmen gone at it all day. They're still going. I'm not sure how they can stand up at the moment. Comes forward. Holtham comes out again. Sockers the ball forward. Out onto the far wing. Is it going to run out of bounds? No. Fighting over it is Williams and Paper Talk. Comes back to Scully. Comes forward to Kimberley. Gives a handball to Kerr, but he's straight under the pump. And we're going to have a ball up out on the outer wing, centre wing, here at Wonthalla.
3: 10 minutes gone in this final term, with thanks to GT Russell Chartered Accountants, the cutthroat elimination first semi-final this afternoon. And Railways are on target to go through to the preliminary final. Will take on Rovers, who lost their first game yesterday of the season. They were undefeated prior to yesterday, but they are now lost their first game, and now they front up in the preliminary final against Railways next week. That game is on Railways home track at the Red Dust Holdings Recreation Ground. Ball goes the way of Kavanagh, and Omidae steady again, gets a nice kick back up towards centre wing. Looking up there for Kim Schofield. Kim Schofield fields it out, fields the ball out towards Battistessa. Battistessa kicks it up towards the teeth of goal. Railways defence have numbers, and Railways player goes back, handballs it forward, goes the way of Williamson. He gets shoved out of it. Ball goes forward, and a good mark taken again by Battistessa. Dylan Battistessa plays on quickly, gets it up the ground, looking there for a teammate. That teammate couldn't mark the ball. That's young Austin Taylor, who's working hard. He's a good grafter, is Austin Taylor. Ball comes the way of Railways now, and a little pass from Matt Kimberley goes the way of Jesse Adamini. Adamini goes right across the face of ground. In fact, that's Adamini now. So the ball came
2: from Messina.
3: Messina, who got it out to Jesse. Ball comes up towards half forward, and the Railways player gets shoves the player out of the ground. And he shoots on goal, but he's offline. And that was Kieran Kavanagh shooting on goal. So a minus score. So Railways on the scoreboard for Luca in this final term. Railways 12-6-78. They lead Chapman Valley 7-5-47.
2: Chapman Valley move the ball out the other side again, and they found Battistessa just forward of the wing. He switches it back into the middle looking for Flay. He holds it up. Not really sure where to go. Not a lot of options, not a lot of movement. The player's starting to get tired now. He goes into the middle, off hands, comes through to Boyce. He whacks it on the boot looking for Mosley. But Sam Scully's there with him and brings it to ground. Nice little shepherd, and he's away. Finds Kobe Ryan out on the wing, right in front of our commentary box. He's going to chip it back, finds Riley Evans. Off half back. Goes into the middle, Ditchburn all on his own. Turns, no, holds it up. Goes wide out there looking for Williams, running off the half back line. And no one can run with him. Goes to half forward, chips it up, looking for Wilson. Goes over the back. Eli Grigsby through. Oh, just again, Sean Fletcher just can't get the ball. Missed him with the handball, comes back in, and we got a ball up 45 metres out, directly in front of the Railways' goals. Up it goes. Grigsby gets the tap down, but no one there. Through comes Kim Schofield. He's working hard now. He's pushing back into the back line, giving them something. He kicks out wide to the outer side. Paper talks first to the ball, but he's well tackled. And through comes Scully again, gives it to Wilson. He's tackled, gets the handball out. Adamini runs on, picks up. Deep in the forward pocket, handball over, looking for Scully again. He knocks it forward. That's going to go out of bounds, off hands. On the far forward pocket, right forward pocket for Railways, about 45 metres around from goal. Railways back into attack, Glenn.
3: Yeah, time ticking by. 14 minutes gone in this final quarter. Railways hoping to get out unscathed injury-wise. Chapman Valley, their season coming to an end. And Chapman Valley working their way from half back with Dylan Williamson, a big kick up towards the young man and Mason Hughes, but a good mark taken by the ever-reliable Evans. Evans goes out wide, looks there for Kobe Ryan. Kobe Ryan couldn't hold the ball, eventually gets rid of the ball. His kick is not a good one, and he's turned it over because he's kicked it straight to the hard-running Mitchell Thompson, who's worked really hard this afternoon. Mitchell Thompson kicks it up towards finds Mason Hughes. Mason Hughes gets it across the ground, looking up there for the captain coach, or the coach anyway, in the hard-running Jaden Schofield. So Jaden Schofield has the ball on the boundary line. He's 35 metres from goal, and he can narrow the margin and make the scoreboard look a little bit more attractive. Jaden Schofield hasn't knocked up, getting kicks this afternoon. He hasn't stopped running. He's led from the front, trying to lift his side, a very young side. There goes the kick from Schofield. Shoots right across the face of goals, almost a good mark to Paper Talk. But the ball comes back to Ditchburn. And Ditchburn said, no, you have another go, Jaden. And this time you should be able to run in.
2: Railways asleep that time.
3: Jaden Schofield shoots on goal, but he's offline. And a bit of a lax bit of play there for Railways. They know they got the game won, but they certainly lacking a little bit of concentration at time. Kicked it straight back to Jaden Schofield, who had another shot, but he couldn't do it that time either, unfortunately, as the ball comes forward again. For Railways, goes from Ditchburn to Jordan Williamson. Jordan kicks it up, looking up there for Sean Fletcher. Chapman Valley can regroup. Picked up now by Harrison Criddle. He kicks it up towards full forward, looking up there for Paper Talk. And Tyron Paper Talk couldn't put a handle on it. Good defence by Railways. And Paper Talk's disappointed that he couldn't hold on to that one. So, 16 and a half minutes gone in this final term, with thanks to GT Russell Chartered Accountants. And Railways are preparing for their clash with Rovers next weekend at Red Dust Holdings Recreation Ground. Should be a big game. Both sides will be looking forward to that contest. Brigades are sitting back and enjoying the luxury of having a couple of weeks off as they get prepared for the grand final. As Sean Fletcher takes them on and almost got caught in possession. Chapman Valley players just hung on just enough. Ball running free. Goes the way of Hughes. Hughes is held, and Mason Hughes has the body held to him, or the ball held to him as he goes to the ground, and the umpire will come in and throw the ball up once more.
2: So Railways have worked it to about 45 metres out from goal, just on a slight angle. Tap straight down to Flay. He had no one on him. Batatessa works the handball through with Williamson, tries to get it back to Flay. He gets it now, handball forward. They're trying to handball their way up through. It comes through to Kim Schofield. The bandage on his head. He tries to get it to brother Jaden, but it's a nice little spoil there from Jager Williams, and the ball is kicked. Sam Scully, ever reliable, finds Blake Bunter. He's going to hold it up. He's going to go back looking for someone. Jager wasn't watching, but he's got it in the end. Going to switch it out to Ditchburn. He's been giving them good run off half-back today. And Kimberley works hard every game. Finds space, finds the ball. He's got it now just short of half forward. Chips in and finds Flynn Dillon. There's a lot of tired boys out there now. There's not a lot of run. There's not a lot of movement. Flynn going to chip it over to Fletcher. He's got it. Got the mark that time. Turns and goes, looking for Kavanagh. Oh, misses the handball to Kimberley running through. He cleans up, though, back to Boyle, who's been extremely good today. Kicks it up high. Contest there. Thompson couldn't take the mark. Through comes Messina. Gets a quick kick on it. It's rolling towards goal. Rolling, rolling. Touched. Must have been touched in the contest.
3: So the scoreboard rolls over for Aleka in this final quarter, and Railways 12-6-78 lead Chapman Valley 7-7-49, and both sides are pretty tired. They know the result is there, and you can understand that they haven't got a lot to play for at the moment. Railways have led throughout, never looked threatened really, although the game did get within 10 points in the third quarter at about the 20-minute mark before Railways added three very quick goals and set the thing up. But a whistle-on play, the umpire says no, the player didn't have prior opportunity. So time ticking by. We're about a minute away from time on, and the siren can't come quick enough for Railways or Chapman Valley. The result is beyond doubt. It's a 31-point margin or a 28-point margin, 29-point margin. Ball comes the way of the Chapman Valley player now. Can he pick a handle on it? Arlo Mosey Jack, oh, he's turned it over. And we've seen a bit of that this afternoon.
2: Yeah,
3: and
2: it's
3: a short
2: sloppy,
3: pass,
2: hasn't it?
3: And it's gone the way of Cody Giltrow. So Cody can shoot up for goal. And Cody has an opportunity to get another score on the board for the Blues. And Cody hasn't kicked a goal this afternoon, which is unusual. He usually gets a couple. So Cody Giltrow lining up for goal. And an opportunity to get his first of the afternoon. From 45 metres, looks pretty good, but not quite long enough. Surprising, not
2: line.
3: Even a Railways
2: no
3: player back there. You know, just amazing, really. And the ball goes the way of Boyce now. Sam Boyce with the ball on half back. He goes across the ground and picks out a teammate. And the big Flay has it. Rex Flay plays on wide, goes out there for the hard-running Arlo Mosey Jack. And Mosey Jack gets it up the ground, gets it the way of a teammate who quickly gets it up towards half forward. Once again, Railways lead the race for the ball. Ball slips back, pack around the ball. In goes Mosley, but it only handballs it back, goes the way of a player there in Kerr. Kerr goes the way of young Blake Bunter, Blake Messina. Messina gets it out wide to Kobe Ryan. Ryan gets it forward. Whistle on play. Advantage rule play. Goes away of Blake Bunter. Gets it up towards Levitt. Levitt draws a player and gets Wilson. Wilson set up. Wilson's hold in possession almost. And the umpire said no, he had no prior opportunity. So umpire will throw the ball up on centre wing, just in front of our Radio Mama broadcast box here at WA Country Builders Stadium. Goes the way now of Schofield, who gets it towards Mitch Thompson. And good bit of body work done there by Tom Waugh. Gets it towards Jaden Schofield. Schofield kicks it in towards the forward pocket, looking there for Mason Hughes. And Mason Hughes sees the ball across the boundary line. There'll be another boundary throw-in. 21 and a half minutes gone in this final term, with thanks to GT Russell Chartered Accountants.
2: Won't be too much time on in this quarter, I don't think. We've only had a couple of goals kicked. So deep right in the half-forward line for Chapman Valley. Ball comes in. Chapman Valley get a nice old fist, but it's all Ted Kerr at the back for Railways. He swings around, steadies, tries to hit up Bunter, but he's not going to reach him. Through comes Boyce, and held in a good tackle by Bunter. No prior, and we're going to have another ball up. It's turning into a bit of a ball up and a ball throw-in at the moment.
4: Yes.
2: Up go the big guys. Been at it all day. Through comes Fletcher, gets a hand on it, comes back to Flay. Ooh. Holding the ball, went to handball, didn't, and then good tackle by Fletcher. He looks to go, chips, he's going to miss him. Another missed target, just gee, chipping whiz around. Both clubs have given it up. Sam Scully cleans up, though, and hits up Cody Giltrow on the centre wing. He's off, he's taken off. Chapman Valley guy is down with cramp, and so Cody's up and running, says see you later, looks for Adamini. He couldn't get it. He was behind. Swings around, though, now. Collects the ball. Swings onto his right foot. And that is a Jesse Adamini goal. Another one for Railways.
3: Yes, that's his second
2: for the day, Jesse. He misread. He was caught behind in the marking contest, but it was misread by the Chatham Valley opponent. Came to ground. Jesse swooped on it, swung around, and from about 45 out, right in front, hooked it through for his second of the day. The Railways moved to 13-6, 84. Chatham Valley 7-7, 49. And I'd say there wouldn't be too much time left. We're 23 minutes gone, 23 and a half minutes gone. There won't be a great deal of time on in this last quarter.
3: Ball back in the centre. Umpire Bryce to put the ball into the air. Our umpires this afternoon, umpires Darren Bryce, Robert Bennett and Theo Bennett, doing a wonderful job as the GNFL umpires for Sandra Carr MLC. Ball goes into the air, goes the way of Borgono, knocks it down towards Kim Schofield. Schofield quickly gets it upfield, looking up there for young Austin Taylor. But the ball comes back, goes the way of Kobe Ryan for Railways. He gets it out towards a teammate there for the Blues. He gets a forward in Grigsby. Comes back towards the player there, Cooper Omidai, who was tackled and tackled high. So Cooper Omidai plays on quickly.
2: He did
3: and
2: want
3: he's
2: it.
3: Turned the ball over. And the player wasn't even looking at it, I don't think. The ball comes back.
2: Jordan Logie was the one out the other
3: there.
2: Side.
3: He can't run. Yeah.
2: Yeah, he was jogging off the ground. He didn't expect the kick. Sean Fletcher intercepts the ball, runs in 15 metres out, slams the ball through. For his first, he's had a few opportunities to kick a couple today. He's had a nearly day for Sean, but he's kept working hard. He's kept presenting. He's kept running, and he rewards himself with a goal. So, yeah, it was unfortunate. Jordan Logie was jogging off the ground, get off the ground, and they tried to kick
3: it
2: to him.
3: The ball went over the head.
2: And he wasn't even watching, wasn't expecting it. Went over his head. Sean swooped on it, and off he ran into an open goal. So,
3: not very pretty at all.
2: No.
3: So
2: no,
3: on the scoreboard for Luca, it is Railways. 14 goals, 690. Chapman Valley, 7-7, 49. So the margin has blown out a little since three-quarter time because Railways have added some three goals and Chapman Valley have added only one. Ball back in the centre. Borgono wins the ruck knock, and he's done that a few occasions. He and Flynn Dillon have both worked very hard and been very good contributors for their respective sides. And once
2: Flynn's,
3: again, a fact of little.
2: Flynn's having a bit of a rest. He's gone down full forward, and Riley Evans, normal backman, has come up into the ruck to the last couple of minutes.
3: Yeah.
2: Battle it with Borgono.
3: Well, you've got to look after Flynn Dillon. You've got to wrap him in cotton wool.
2: Absolutely.
3: Even though he doesn't like it, he needs to be looked after.
2: And
3: there's the siren. Railways have won their way through to a Premier League final in a hard-fought first semi-final. And final score here in the elimination first semi-final. Chapman Valley will pack their boots away for 2026 in the league. And the final score, it is Railways 14-6-90 have defeated Chapman Valley 7-7-49. And you're tuned to Radio Mama, your home of GNFL football.

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0: Good afternoon. The elimination first semi-finals have been played of the GNFL Geelong Community Bank Premiership season on our Drennan O'Malley Motors Game Day. Radio Mama and Radio Geelong can bring you all the action. And Glenn Bunt and Murray Gardner bringing you all the afternoon's activities. And it's been a pretty consistent win from Rahways. Rahways led throughout. Rahways led by 20 points at quarter time, 27 points at half time, 29 points at three quarter time, and ran out eventual 41 point winners. They continued to work hard.
1: Changing the scoreboard. Just checking the final score okay. Here with the goal umpires. Not that it makes much of a difference.
0: No, the winner's the winner, but we'll be interested to see what the final margin is. So just waiting on that to be confirmed. But our full time summaries, with thanks to the City of Greater Geraldton, Kiralee Waugh, the member for Geraldton. For Rahways, Kaylin Levitt had kicked 3-2 apiece to Kieran Kavanagh, Jesse Adamani and Flynn Dillon. So the margin has changed, not a lot, but 14 goals, 7, which is 91, to 7 goals, 6, which is 46. So 48, I should say. 48, yeah. So 7, 6, 48. So won't change the outcome, of course, but just interesting to know. 91 to 48 is the final score. So just repeating the others to call goals for Rahways. They were able to share it around. They had 9 separate goal scorers. Eli Grigsby kicked 1, Darcy Giltrow 1, Blake Bunter 1, Jordan Williamson 1, and Sean Flesher kicked a goal late in the game for his 1. Chapel Valley's goals, Tyron Papertalk was the star with 4 goals, and singles to Mason Hughes, Jaden Schofield and Arlio Mozijak. So you've got to put Tyron Papertalk in Chapel Valley's better players, I think, today with those 4 goals. Others to do well, Jaden Schofield, Mitchell Thompson, Tim Schofield, Cooper Omadai and Daniel Bogona. I thought he worked pretty hard around the ground and certainly gave a good work rate. And Tom Walker did some good work in defence, but overall, Rahways were clearly the better side on the day. And Murray, you had the job of looking after the better players. And who did you think were Rahways' better players, and what did you think of the contest overall?
1: Well, I thought Mitchell Boyle all day. He was one of the midfielders who was clean. He burst from stoppage. His clearance work was brilliant, especially in that third term when Chapman Valley were coming and got a bit of momentum. It was Mitch who put his head down in the middle and got some clearances. And we just saw him be presented with the best on-ground medal by the umpires as well. I thought Flynn Dillon worked really, really hard. It was a great battle between him and Borgono, but I thought Flynn was more influential around the ground, and he really did give first use to his midfielders. Through the midfield as well, I thought Matt Kimberley was very good. Adamini gave them both ball out of the middle, but also gave them something up forward. And I thought Blake Messina's work when he came on, again, he gave them second, third, fourth efforts. Their half-back line, Ditchburn, Rowe, Williamson, Scully, Evans down back, were pretty much impassable all day. They gave them great rebound. And then up forward, Kavanagh looked busy, and he was getting loose by himself and kicked a couple. And then new player, Callian Levitt, I thought he bobbed up and kicked them important goals when they needed goals, and gave them something again across that half forward line and a target, which is sort of what Rahways have been missing most of the year. So I think he's a handy inclusion. Looking through though, Rahways, I think they've copped a couple of injuries out of today. We saw Antonio Priolo go down with a leg injury. Darcy Giltrow also didn't play the second half with what looked like a shoulder injury. And there was a couple of real sore boys there towards the end as well. So they were down to 2 on a bench. So they're going to have a few little medical things to get sorted and worked out between now and next week when they face Rovers. But, yeah, I thought Mitch Boyle was Rahway's best for the day for sure.
0: And Rahway's build-up, we know they've got a big game next week against Rovers, and that course will be covering all the action on Radio Mama and Radio Geraldton. The preliminary finals are next Saturday at Redars Holdings Recreation Ground, and Rovers will come up against Rahways. In other games next weekend, in the Colts, it's Chapman Valley playing Mullawar. In the reserves, it's Towns playing Rahways. And in the women, it's Towns playing Brigades. So those sides that have won their way through to the grand final, they did that yesterday in the second semi-final.

0: Colts. Towns are through to a grand final. In the reserves, Brigades are there. In the women, Chapman Valley are there. And in the league, Brigades are there. So that's the setup of what has been a busy, very busy weekend of footy. And I hope you've enjoyed our coverage on Radio Mama throughout the weekend. We've certainly enjoyed bringing it to you. And certainly looking forward to your company next Saturday when we do it all again from the recreation ground. Should be a great day of footy to see who wins their way through to a grand final. Big thank you for our technical effort from Matt Anderson again today. Been a big weekend of footy for Matt. Matt loves his footy, and it's great to see him here again doing a great job for us on
1: you
0: Radio
1: are
0: Mama.
1: So wonderful.
0: Looking
1: aren't
0: forward
1: you?
0: With being there. But this has been Glenn Barnden and Murray Gardner at the footy for Radio Mama. Enjoy your week and look forward to seeing you at the footy next weekend.
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Welcome to the Inside Out Prison Request Show. I'm your host, Neil Coyne, and start off always with a quick shout-out with to Acacia, Carnett, Albany, Manaluka, Bandyup, Battleup, Baronia, Broome, Roburn, Bunbury, Wandoo, Casuarina, West Kimberley, Eastern Goldfield, Grenoff, Warraloo, Hakea, and Bankshire. All right, while it's early, a quick shout-out to Melody and helping with the smoking ceremony with Jarrell as well. So thank you, and keeping the fire burning. And, yes, I did remember. I will give you one more shout-out in case you say, I didn't hear it. And I'll do that a bit later in the show. But also to North Balga Primary School, up there throwing some boomerangs around and dancing as well with them. So that was a treat as well. Thank you to Donnell Slater for that one, and working with Latrell. You was Latrell, like, yeah. I'll try to throw a couple of boomerangs and the old body started to cramp up, and now I think the sun hurt me as well. So, but we got some more coming. Well, being a smarty pants, I know it's a pre-recorded show, but tomorrow formerly known as Maribooka High School. So for all you fellas that are around my age and grew up around in the old KGB, so heading out that way to Dinella Secondary College. So that should be fun as well. And with that said, I hope your week has been a good week. If it is your birthday, maybe today, happy birthday. But if it's your birthday coming up, happy birthday. While I do have you guys' attention, next week, being Father's Day, can we get some Father's Day shout-outs? So just letting you know so I can read them. I'm probably going to go mad with the music. I'm probably going to go with my choice, just going the Father Day thing and doing that. Not just a father, grandfather as well. Oh, brother. So grandmaster, grandfather. So, yes. Keep it here on 100.9 Noongar Radio. You are listening to the Inside Out Prison Request Show with me, Neil Coyne. Or, as I normally would say, you're listening to the voice of Neil Coyne. Before we do go to the music, I usually start off with the Warriors for Life, as well as Wairarapi. But I'm going to start off with Dolly Parton. For those who don't know, she passed away during the week. And I know some people call her Auntie Dolly, but we just call her Dolly Parton here. But I'm going to play a couple of her songs and then go to Warriors for Life and Wairarapi. Give it here on 100.9 Noongar Radio. Tinkerbell.

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Also, I'm just going to mention it. One of my favourite actors, he also passed away, Tim Curry. I love Tim Curry, loved his work. I know on social media there for a while I had his profile pic as Darkness from Legend. So he definitely one of my favourites, especially Rocky Horror Picture Show. I might have to put a Rocky Horror song on with that said. But, it is a pre-recorded show, and I've got one here to read out. And this is from Priscilla Kelly, and it's to Auntie Crystal Kelly and little brother Dante. It says, love and miss you heaps, love always. And it says, trip lek nearly over. You'll be over here in Boronia soon, but I won't be here. Love you. Okay. All right, no particular song, so I'm going to chuck on maybe a song from the Rocky Horror Picture Show. Keep it here on 100.9 Noongar Radio. You're listening to the voice of Neil Coyne. Tinkerbell.

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1: Welcome back to 100.9 Noongar Radio. Okay, we've got a voice message here, so just fire away with it, with the message, and, well, the phone call anyways. Here we go.
2: I'd like to say a big shout out to all of those who are prisoned in the mental health wards. I'm out now, and I'd love to hear White Picket Fences and We Can Sing Loud When We All Sing Together.
1: All right, thank you. And who's this?
2: From Daisy.
1: Oh, Daisy. Okay, thank you, Daisy. All right. What are we looking for? White Picket Fences. I'm not sure who sings it, but hey, I'm going to have a look and see if we can find it. Keep it here on Noongar Radio, the Inside Out Prison Request Show, with your host, Neil Coyne. 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You know that.

Welcome back to 100.9 Noongar Radio. Just in case you didn't get that shout out, just going to do it one more time. Hello, Melanie. From where? Where from? Up in the hills. Anyway, this one's from Priscilla Kelly from Marcus, Mervyn, Darrell, and Colin Kelly. So love yous and miss yous heaps. Lots of love. Love you, my brothers. Good to have a laugh. There we go. And it says, love and miss you heaps. Not long now. Be strong. God bless. Keep safe. Love always. Mr. Yuan, can't wait to see you. And you're in. Oh, look at song, brother. Boss song. That's a bit of Akon. It's locked up. All right. Keep it here on 100.9 Noongar Radio. 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

Welcome back to 100.9 Noongar Radio. This one's from Kalia Jeans, and it says, to all my sisters at Bandy Up and my House 7 Mob, Cody, Kathy, Evie, Christy, and to my big sister, Cool Young, Laura Kayang. All right, and it says, to all my sisters at Bandy Up, love and miss yous all. See yous all soon. I'll be back for Triple C, and to my sister, Kalia, kick it, Shondell Pickett, and is that Haley's? Haley's, I love you all, and see you soon. All right. Nice song. We might have to put a sister song on here, but keep it here on 100.9 Noongar Radio. You're listening to the voice of Neil Coyne. All right, we might go all girls, I think, in this one, in this montage. Well, artists, I mean. All right. All right, here we go. Tinkerbell. Ah.

Welcome back to 100.9 Noongar Radio. I'm your host, Neil Coyne. As if you didn't know that. You didn't know that. Oh, yeah. This one's to Mark Cullen and his babies, and to all the Medina Mile from Clear Jeans. And it says, to Marky and my babies, love and miss you heaps. Thinking of you every day and can't wait to get out. And hello, all my mob, Medina mob. See yous all when I get out. And send my love to Mum, Benita, and Dad, Lindsay. All right. We might have to do some family ones here, I think. So some family songs may be coming up. Keep it here on Noongar Radio. You're listening to the voice of Neil Coyne. Oh, yeah. Tinkerbell.

Welcome back to 100.9 Noongar Radio. This one's from Eleanor Rose. And it's to all her brothers locked up and those who are out doing heaps of cool gunna. Keeping it gangster and much love. And see you on the flip side. Peace. And, oh, looks like we're going heavy metal here. So he wants a bit of Metallica and Akadaka. And you know what? I can request that. Keep it here on 100.9 Noongar Radio. You're listening to the voice of New Coin. Tinkerbell. We had the rock and roll. Darkness. The legend. Tim Curry. Here we go. You'd be proud of me for playing all this stuff. Anyway.

wizard won't stop.

Ladies and gentlemen, boys and girls, children of all ages, Noongar Radio is proud to present to you, it's the Noongar Radio Inside Out Prison Request Show with your hosts, the one, the only, the original Aboriginal, the hostile reptile, the vicious indigenous, but you know him as N.C. Viper. All right, and so we're about to read another message here, and I forgot to say, if you're down with that, I got two words for you. Stay tuned. All right. This one's from Brittany Amber Dickey, and it's to her big brothers who are all locked up, Cyril, Lenny, Aaron, and a shout-out to Patrick as well. Love and miss you, my family. Can't wait to see you on the out or prison. Do it easy. Stay gangster. Love forever, baby sister. Kiss, hug, kiss. And once a bit of Tupac, keep your head up. All right, we're going to go Tupac, and we might play some gangster ones in this montage. So keep it here on Noongar Radio. You are listening to the voice of Neil Coyne. Tinkerbell.

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3: Oh shit, man. Them peachy black gangsters are at it again. I wonder who they fucked up today, man.

Welcome back to 100.9 Noong Ngah Radio. Okay, this one's from Shanika Louise, and it's to Robert Wilkes. It says, shout out to my one and only Rob Wilkes. Miss you and love you not long now, handsome. Do it easy like always. Doll, love always. Your Nika. Kiss, hug. Hey, doll. All right. Okay, with this segment, we'll probably do some love songs here. So keep it here on 100.9 Noong Ngah Radio. 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Yeah.

Welcome back to 100.9 Noongar Radio. All right, it has been a pre-recorded show, and also a quick shout out. I never mentioned it, but if you were listening through Radio Mama up in the Midwest, hello, and thank you for tuning in. Also in the Boulder, out there in the Kalgoorlie region, and if you find any gold, if not, hopefully you're tuned.

You're listening to Argold. Oh, really? How I done that? Anyway, so also if you are in Boorloo country and here listening to myself and also up in the Kimberley, you're listening in the Peckham network and any other frequency, whether it's Indigenous Tube or just nationwide with the iHeartRadio, and also you can go on our website. As someone did earlier, done the pre-record, would rather hear your voice. I'm sure they would rather hear your voice. So send them through one of the prompts on www.nongarradio.com.au and go to the Inside Out and leave your messages, and I'm more than happy to read them out. And last but not least, I just want to say school is tomorrow, so slow down around the school areas. And also, my quote is live simply so others can simply live, and I mean that, I stand by that. So if you can help somebody, why not help them out? So everybody wants to live, we all want to live, so let's just live quite simple. That's it. And with that, keep your radio on Noongar Radio. You've been listening to the voice of Neil Coyne. Tinkerbell, move closer. Oh.

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2: Our local Wadjuri word is mugga. What is mugga? Mugga is your head. You can use mugga in this sentence. Put that hat on your mugga. Mugga is spelt M-A-G-A. Can you say mugga?
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I just can't seem to lose those old Friday night blues.

0: Our local Mulgata word today is wobbegoo. What is a wobbegoo? Wobbegoo is a sea eagle. You can use wobbegoo in this sentence. There are lots of wobbegoo in Shark Bay. Wobbegoo is spelt W-A-B-A-G-U. 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Sea eagle.
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1: Hi, I'm Hannah and you're listening to Radio Mama. Hope you enjoy the next song.

0: Otitis media, also known as middle ear disease, relates to inflammation or infection inside the middle ear space. 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Here's Matthew Brown, director of the Deadly Ears program.
1: Often there are no signs and symptoms, but some signs and symptoms might be the child pulling at their ears. 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
4: 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I'm from Rangeway Primary School, and I hope you enjoy the next song on Radio Mama.

0: Parents Beyond Breakup supports parents and grandparents experiencing trauma related to family breakdown and separation. They provide a national helpline and linkages to peer support groups. We caught up with CEO Pete Nichols at this year's National Suicide Prevention Conference and asked for his advice for people who are thinking about reaching out for some support following family breakdown and separation.
1: There's 10,000 of us every year across Australia, 10,000 new people like us. If you do reach out to us, you will speak to someone going through exactly what you are. People are often shocked. They think their case is the most extreme one and they realise there's thousands of others who are like it. So you're never alone and it's easy to talk to someone who's been through it. Everyone at our end is a peer support worker with a lived experience. So there is nothing that will shock us. There is zero judgment. You're guaranteed of that. And we're also, other key thing to say is that we offer 100% confidentiality. Nothing they say to us will ever go beyond our walls. And so in that sense, that's one of the big barriers for people reaching out.
0: If you need support as the result of family breakdown and separation, you can call the Parents Beyond Breakup National Support Helpline 7 days a week on 1300 853 437. 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

0: Do you know someone with a habit? Some of our mob have the trifecta: drugs, alcohol, and gambling, and it can have a negative impact on their lives. Former rugby league player Ashley Gordon provides gambling counselling services across the country and offers this insight on the issue.
1: Not only do I talk to local people and community people, but leaders, but also services. People cannot tell me that gambling is not linked to alcohol use and drug use, domestic violence, the breakdown of the family unit. So that's relationship problems and separation, child neglect, financial hardship. They can all be some way linked to gambling. I didn't even know for a fact that a young fellow committed suicide. It was because of gambling. And yes, it was an argument with his partner. Yes, it was about money. Gambling was the cause. And all I'm trying to do is say, look, ask the gambling questions, because at the moment, alcohol and drug use, yes, they're very important and we need to address those issues as well. But don't forget, gambling could be playing a role as well. And our people need to look after each other. If we know someone's struggling financially, that we need to assist them to leave the game.
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4: Criminals have come up with many creative ways to trick people and lie to them to make money. In this activity, you'll be introduced to some of the common online scams and ways you can protect yourself. A scam is a trick or a lie to fool people into giving their money or personal details to a criminal. These criminals send out millions of emails and messages to random people, hoping to trick a few innocent ones who aren't expecting it. If you end up a victim to these criminals, you could lose your money, your privacy, and even your identity. This is what can happen if someone steals your personal details and pretends to be you. Anyone can get scammed. Some people are more at risk than others. These include very trusting people, people who are tempted by the idea of getting rich, people who don't know about online scams, and people who don't understand the internet very well. 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You should avoid links you don't trust and never give anyone you don't know your bank details.
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2: Now I'm shouting hooray, cause I met a pretty mama and I met her today. 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Now the flying cloud is a luxury liner, flies from San Diego down to Carolina. She boogies to Georgia and back to old Alabama. 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She's a silver comet, every engine in tune. 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

0: Algona word today is
1: bully mother. What is bully mother? Bully mother is black snapper. And you spell bully mother B-U-L-Y-M-A-D-A. Can you say bully mother?
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0: A child gasping for air can be a distressing experience for any parent or carer. Respiratory conditions like asthma, bronchitis, or a persistent cough are some of the common reasons behind a child experiencing breathing problems. Margaret McElray, a respiratory scientist from the Lady Salento Children's Hospital, says checking a child's lung function should be part of their regular health check.
1: Many young children can have breathing problems, and so it's quite good, even as part of health checks in healthy kids, to have spirometry done. 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

0: this is Cassandra from Mullawa. I hope you enjoy this next song.
1: You broke his heart and made him cry, and he's been blue since then. Now he's found somebody new, and you want him back again.

0: hard to talk about mental health. Beyond Blue has developed the Mental Health Continuum to help you talk about social and emotional well-being and to help you think about where your mental health is currently at. We caught up with Dr. Grant Blaschke, who says people can use the Mental Health Continuum to help decide what they should do to look after their mental health right now.
1: What I find as a GP with a lot of my patients is when we think about their mental health on a continuum, it's a really preventive approach where we identify what are their particular warning signs. You know, what are the red flags for them that say, hey, maybe things are becoming unstuck? And I'll give you some examples. A lot of people find their sleep is very disrupted, either trouble getting to sleep or waking up early in the morning worrying. Another red flag, getting into conflict. Sometimes people, they've got a short fuse, they're getting into arguments, either at work or at home. For some people, the warning flags are more withdrawing, so not answering phone calls, not going out. And of course, missing work or not being able to fulfill your usual daily duties and responsibilities. There are all sorts of early warning signs.
0: To find out more about the mental health continuum, how your mental health can change over time, and what you can do to maintain or improve your mental health, visit beyondblue.org.au.
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1: 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And to spell it is J-U-R-R-U-N-A. Can you say Djurdjana?
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0: I'm Mark Dransfield. There are fears heavy rain in Nepal will hamper the efforts of rescue teams as family members of an Australian hiker say they're relieved she's safe. Nelson Scott is in Kathmandu.
1: The family of Kara Severino have released a statement saying the 26-year-old is processing her ordeal after surviving the catastrophic flooding in Nepal. The keen hiker had been unaccounted for until she contacted her parents earlier this week. Australian officials reached Ms. Severino by four-wheel drive on Saturday at a checkpoint along a remote trekking route in the country's north. She's now safe and is expected to return home soon. Her family says they want the focus to be on recovery efforts and the hurting Nepali community. There are concerns heavy rain could flood key highways in the country's north, making work more difficult for search and rescue teams. 42 Australians are still missing. Nelson Scott, Kathmandu.
0: A 14-year-old girl has been charged after a woman was stabbed in North Queensland. Emergency services were called to a business in Charters Towers, where they found a 19-year-old woman with multiple wounds. The teenager was refused bail and will face a children's court hearing tomorrow. Labor is facing political fallout after losing the safe West Australian seat of Secret Harbour to One Nation in a by-election. Bianca Carboni reports.
2: Luke Hurtigan has made political history securing One Nation's first lower house seat in WA. He won 39% of first preference votes, 15% more than Labor's Georgia Tree, and more than double those of Liberal's Ryan Robertson. Secret Harbour has been a safe Labor seat for decades, One Nation winning only 8% of the electorate's primary votes in the last state election only 18 months ago.
3: I was feeling confident from the beginning. I mean, the mood on the ground, the vibe was certainly there. I really believed the whole time that we were going to win.
2: Bianca Carboni reporting.
0: A dead dolphin found south of Adelaide has returned a positive test result for H5N1 bird flu. South Australia's chief veterinary officer, Dr. Skye Frewen, says cases are expected to continue rising.
4: We continue to see active spread of bird flu and we will continue to see that, so we will continue to get more cases. I don't know that we're seeing a spike, like a genuine spike, but we will continue to monitor through our surveillance as it's spreading into new species and to new areas so that we can keep the community informed.
0: Overseas again, and at least 37 people have been killed and dozens injured after a Russian drone strike close to the Ukrainian capital Kyiv hit an ammunition warehouse, which then sparked a detonation with around 50 homes nearby damaged. President Volodymyr Zelensky says he's ordered an investigation.
5: It's a horrific situation, and the negligence of those who stored explosives right next to people is appalling. There is extensive damage. The community leader died while assisting with the rescue operation. My condolences go out to all the families and loved ones.
0: Air medical news, and new research by Monash University has found the use of statins dramatically reduces heart attack risk for over 70s. The cholesterol-reducing drugs were found in clinical trials to reduce the likelihood of heart attacks and strokes by 30%. Around 2.5 million Australians take statins every day. The findings are expected to change the way doctors manage heart attack and stroke risk in older patients. This is Air National News. First to AFL, and after Carlton beat Melbourne by 19 in the wildcard match, they're up against Geelong in the qualifying final. The Hawks and Frio will kick off the finals round first on Thursday. AFLW and Port Adelaide beat the Giants 52-48. Melbourne down the Brisbane Lions 89-33. Geelong beat the Suns 64-57. And the Hawks hit the Pies 54-26. NRL and the Warriors have beaten the Knights 46-32 in Auckland. Meantime, in NRLW, the Dragons down the Warriors women 22-18 and the Broncos women beat the Eels 44-10. Tennis, and all eyes turn to Flushing Meadows for the final Grand Slam event for the year. Air Sports' Paul Walsh has this preview.
6: Six Australians will take to the courts on day one of the US Tennis Open, which commences tonight Australian time. Storm Hunter seems to have the biggest challenge up against the 11th seed Marta Kostyuk from the Ukraine, while Talia Gibson will take on the former world number 17 Donna Vekic from Croatia. For the men, Alexander Vukic will face the world number 157 Rei Sakamoto from Japan and Adam Walton, Bai Jingwu from China. Other Aussies in action include Talia Preston and Kimberly Birrell. Paul Walsh for Air Sport.
0: And the unbeaten start for new Wallabies coach Les Kiss has continued, with Australia beating Argentina 27-21. Australian Independent Radio News.

0: To understand why you should look after your liver, we should take a look at the functions of the liver first. Your liver does three main things. It helps digest food, makes proteins for the body, and gets rid of toxic substances the body has no use for, while cleansing the blood. Mike Ahern, chairman of the Australian Liver Foundation, shares advice on looking after the liver.
1: Well, the liver is a major cleansing part in the human body. It cleanses the blood, and so it's important for overall health and well-being. And so what we need to do with liver health is to get an annual checkup, go see a doctor. 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It kills a lot of people, alcoholic liver disease. 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
1: I remember my first love affair. Somehow or another, the whole darn thing went wrong.

0: The heart is the center of the cardiovascular system. Through the body's blood vessels, the heart pumps blood to all of the body's cells. The blood carries oxygen, which the cells need. Cardiovascular disease is a group of problems that occur when the heart and blood vessels aren't working the way they should. Understanding the risk factors plays a vital role towards knowing what you can do to prevent cardiovascular disease. Dr. Sanjay Patel, cardiologist from the Heart Research Institute, shares this advice.
1: Cardiovascular disease is incredibly common. In fact, it's the biggest killer of both men and women. It outstrips cancer in terms of a killer of all Australians. So it's very prevalent. And it's just a matter of being aware that it does exist and that there are risk factors, many of which we can do something about if we're aware of them and work towards them. So I think the first thing is to be aware of what risk factors you have. The traditional risk factors are smoking. So if you have a history of smoking, that puts you at risk of plaque buildup in the wall of the arteries or blood vessels. High blood pressure is also a risk factor, as is diabetes, so either type 1 or type 2 diabetes. High cholesterol, and finally, a family history of cardiovascular disease is also a very strong risk factor. So it's patients that have one or two or more of these traditional risk factors are traditionally at risk for you to develop disease in the future as well.
0: While there are some risk factors we can't change, like age, gender or family history, the action we should take towards reducing our risk is to review cardiovascular risk factors and see what we can do in our daily lifestyle to reduce the risk of cardiovascular disease. For more information, check out the Heart Research Institute website, www.hri.org.au/about-heart-disease. 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

0: G'day, everybody. Our local Mulgana word today is Boyangura. What is Boyangura? Boyangura is a turtle. You can use Boyangura in this sentence. I can see Boyangura swimming in the ocean. Boyangura is spelt B-U-Y-U-N-G-U-R-R-A. Boyangura. Can you say Boyangura? This message was brought to you by Bundiara Itawanga Language Centre and Radio Mama.
1: Hey, all out there. I'm Gabriel Beverly Butler from Prindrew Primary School. I hope you have a great time listening to Radio Mama. Okay, bye.

0: Good morning, I'm Lee Harrison. More than 280 foreign nationals have now been rescued or located in Nepal, 5 days since the region near Tibet was devastated by flash flooding. Hundreds of others, including 42 Australians, remain unaccounted for, and the death toll has climbed to close to 800. Nepal's Prime Minister says rescue efforts are intensifying for those trapped in tunnels at a hydro power site. This man says families are struggling to get information about their loved ones.
1: There's no information on how many people are still alive there or what state they are in. There is no credible information. All they tell us is that rescue is continuing.
0: That translation courtesy of the BBC. Australia will send an extra $3 million in aid to Nepal. Much of the funding will go towards emergency hygiene kits and solar lighting solutions. The Australian Air Force will also deliver new assistance over the coming days. Two new opinion polls show support for Labor and One Nation remains neck and neck. Michael Packey reports.
2: One Nation has sent shockwaves through Labor ranks after the minor party snatched its first lower house seat in the West Australian Parliament, winning the Secret Harbour by-election. The victory prompted leader Pauline Hanson to declare there is no longer such thing as a safe seat. Prime Minister Anthony Albanese hit back, declaring One Nation dangerous and dishonest. The latest news poll and Redbridge survey both show core support for Labor on 29%. One Nation has 30% of the primary vote in news poll and 28% in Redbridge. Michael Packey reporting.
0: The Defence Minister will travel to the US to advance a $21 billion deal to boost Australia's stake in AI development. Richard Miles says the technology will one day operate submarines and aircraft. Mr. Miles will also meet with the defence secretaries of the US and UK to discuss the AUKUS pact. Meanwhile, the Prime Minister will attend a summit of Pacific nations, despite several other key leaders pulling out. Anthony Albanese will fly out today to attend the Pacific Islands Forum, saying Australia has a duty to help the region thrive. We're being warned of the risks of accepting cash settlements on home insurance claims. According to ASIC, Australians with badly damaged homes from natural disasters are more frequently taking cash payments as a way of resolving insurance claims. But Commissioner Alan Kirkland says it's leaving homeowners exposed to more risk, responsibility, and potentially more costs.
3: But what that means is that you're then on the hook for finding quotes and organising repairs rather than the insurer doing it for you. So if you're offered a cash settlement and you've got any doubts about whether it's fair, we encourage you to challenge the amount and complain to your insurer.
0: And boxing legend Tony Mundine has died at the age of 75. Mundine retired from professional boxing in 1984 and was the only Australian boxer to compete professionally in four weight divisions. This is Air National News. The New Zealand Warriors have moved into pole position for the NRL Minor Premiership with a 46-32 victory over Newcastle. Meanwhile, the Eels have upset the Sharks 38-18, derailing Cronulla's hunt for a top four finish. Parramatta coach Jason Riles says it was pleasing to see his players execute their opportunities.
4: Paul Giddey set the tone with getting to the right part of the field, which we planned to do, and he obviously got a bit of joy there early and set the tone for us. So you plan to start like that every week and you hope that it goes like that.
0: In the AFL, the Hawks believe they're ready for the huge challenge of facing the Dockers in Perth. The minor premiers are 12-0 at Perth Stadium, heading into Thursday's qualifying final against the Hawks. Hawks defender Jarman Impey says they've had the perfect preparation, having played there in the final round of the season, enjoying a big win over West Coast. Novak Djokovic says it's a dream to be playing in his 20th US Open just underway. The 24-time Grand Slam winner says it's a special milestone.
5: Longevity was always one of the goals when I was younger, you know, trying to have long career, trying to have more shots at Grand Slams and stay healthy long enough so that I can, you know, perform for as many years as possible.
0: Australian Independent Radio News.

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What a life, just strolling on the beach. 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
1: Kangaroo is one of our most deadliest, leanest meats. 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

0: Good morning, I'm Lee Harrison. Australia will deliver additional aid to Nepal as the country seeks to recover from catastrophic flooding. Nelson Scott is in Kathmandu.
1: The federal government is committing an extra $3 million in humanitarian assistance to help Nepal rebuild entire towns left in ruins amid immense challenges on the ground. The relief brings Australia's total support package to $8 million as thousands of people are still missing from all over the world. A large portion of the aid will supply urgent hygiene kits and solar lighting at the request of the Nepali government. The Australian Air Force will deliver the first of the supplies in the coming days. The assistance follows the arrival of 12 Australian response personnel who are already working on the ground.
0: Two new opinion polls show similar support for One Nation and Labor nationally amid the fallout from the Secret Harbour by-election in Western Australia. News Poll and Redbridge both have Labor with a national primary vote of 29%. News Poll gives One Nation the edge with primary support at 30%, while Redbridge has the Pauline Hanson-led party on 28%. Political consultant and commentator Terry Barnes says the result in WA shows that Labor voters are also willing to use the minor party to express their concerns.
2: I think you've got to actually be careful how you interpret Secret Harbour, to be honest with you, in terms of, look, it's a government there with a stonking majority, an overwhelming majority. This is not going to threaten its existence. Midterm, it's the time that people send messages.
0: The federal government has announced new identity protection measures to help Australians in the fight against cybercrime. ID Lock will be available through MyGov next year, letting people block compromised identity credentials from being used for verification. A small number of people will have early access later this year. Queensland is putting the brakes on e-bike and e-scooter riders as the next phase of reforms rolls out. Lachlan Gray reports.
3: From today, unsupervised e-bike and e-scooter users will need to be at least 16 years of age and will be required to hold a minimum learner driver's licence to ride. Parents of children caught breaking the laws will face fines. It's the latest measure to roll out as part of a crackdown which began on July 1, when police were given the powers to seize illegal devices and to randomly breath test riders. Already, almost 400 illegal e-bikes and e-scooters have been taken off the streets, and over 1,700 traffic infringement notices have been issued. Lachlan Gray, Brisbane.
0: In other news, the tax office is chasing the owners of 6,000 investment properties who could owe tens of thousands of dollars in capital gains tax. The discrepancies have been uncovered by ATO technology used to cross-reference information lodged in tax returns. And Australian boxing great Tony Mundine has died aged 75 after a heart attack. He had 80 career wins with 64 of them knockouts before retiring in 1984 and coaching his son, Anthony. This is Air National News. Tennis and the actions commenced at Flushing Meadows. Paul Walsh reports.
4: It's been a disappointing start for the Aussies on day one of the US Tennis Open, with Storm Hunter going down to Marta Kostyuk in straight sets, Talia Gibson pushing Donna Vekic to three sets, with the Croatian winning 6-2, 4-6, 6-3, while Adam Walton found the going tough against Wu Ji Bing from China, also going down in straight sets. Still to take to the courts today, Kimberly Birrell, Alexander Vukic and Talia Preston. In the evening session, Venus Williams will take on Sophia Kennan, with neither woman having much success in the early rounds of slams of late, while Novak Djokovic will start his campaign for his fifth US Open title.
5: The opening matches are always quite challenging, so I hopefully can overcome, you know, the first hurdle and build from there.
4: Paul Walsh for Air Sport.
0: Carlton's looking to continue its resurgence under Josh Fraser in Friday's elimination final against Geelong. The Blues have won four of their past five against the Cats. Defender Lockie Cowan says he's hoping the big crowd can push them over the line.
6: The energy hasn't faded all year, even when we didn't have the best of the run to start the year. The energy inside the four walls, when was coming off them losses, was still good, and I think we've built from there.
0: And in the NRL, the Cronulla Sharks' top four hopes have been crushed by the Parramatta Eels, going down 38-18. 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
0: Oh, Milwaukee, here I come. 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

0: Good morning, I'm Lee Harrison. The death toll from the Nepal flood disaster is nearing 800, with thousands of people still unaccounted for. 43 Australians are now among those missing. More than 280 foreign nationals have been rescued or located so far. The Nepali government says rescue efforts are intensifying for those trapped in tunnels at a hydro power site. Tunnelling expert Arnold Dix is assisting and says it's a complex operation.
1: There's 27 sites and I'm focused then on one particular site to try and work out how we'll get in and rescue any people if they're alive in there.
0: Meanwhile, the Australian Air Force will deliver an extra $3 million in aid to Nepal within the coming days. The assistance will include emergency hygiene kits and solar lighting solutions. Two new opinion polls show confusion over migration policy have failed to dent support for One Nation. Michael Paggy reports.
2: Over the past week, One Nation stumbled over its signature migration policy with confusion over exactly how many people it would allow into the country. Despite this, the latest news poll and Redbridge survey both show support for One Nation and the Labor government essentially remains neck and neck, with news poll giving the Pauline Hanson-led party 30% of the primary vote and Labor 29%. Redbridge also has Labor on 29% and One Nation on 28%. Senator Hanson sent shockwaves through Labor ranks after One Nation snatched its safe West Australian seat of Secret Harbour in Saturday's state by-election. Michael Packey reporting.
0: Older Australians eager to settle into retirement living are finding themselves in a lengthy queue. A Retirement Living Council census shows almost 27,000 people registered to join Retirement Village waitlists in 2025. Executive Director Daniel Gannon says demand is surging ahead of supply.
3: There's about 2 million people over the age of 75, and this cohort will grow to 3.7 million by 2040. And there's just too much red tape that gets in the way of building more age-friendly homes. There are too many local governments that get in the way, too much congestion in the pipeline. But we're also seeing massive problems with construction costs.
0: In other news, US forces say they've carried out strikes on two Iranian launches. The military action is the first in more than a month. From today, Queensland e-bike and e-scooter riders will have to be 16 years of age and hold a valid driver's licence. Those without will still have to be supervised by an adult. Parents of children caught breaking the laws face fines. And the Australian boxing community is mourning the death of Tony Mundine, aged 75. Tony, the father of Anthony Mundine, was the first Australian to fight in four different weight divisions. This is AIR National News. Scott Pendlebury's manager says the departing Collingwood star has vast ambitions to make an on-field influence next year at the Gold Coast. The 38-year-old will sign a four-year deal at the Suns as a delisted free agent. If he decides he only has a single season of football left in him, he'll transition to the coaching component early, having made clear he's moved north to further his senior coaching aspirations. His manager, Anthony Pinozzo, has told News Corp he wants to make a difference on and off the field. The Eels have upset the Sharks to end round 26 of the NRL. Andrew Lucas reports.
4: Parramatta has ended Cronulla's top four hopes with a 38-18 victory in front of over 18,000 fans at CommBank Stadium. The Eels set the home crowd alight early with a 26-8 halftime lead, but the Sharks fought back to cut the margin to 8 points before a late double to Talon De Silva rounded out a big win. Earlier, Jacob Saifidi was sent off as the Knights were beaten 46-32 by the Warriors in New Zealand. Andrew Lucas at CommBank Stadium.
0: And Australia's Boomers have beaten Jordan by 33 points in their second World Cup qualifier in the Philippines. It follows their drubbing of Syria last Friday. Australian Independent Radio News.

0: Hey, did you hear about Jono?
1: Nah, what about him?
0: He finally lost his license.
1: What? Drink driving?
0: Nah, bro. Speeding.
1: Speeding? How fast was he going?
0: Not too much over the limit, but it's his third time. The fines are heaps more now, and you'll lose more demerit points as well.
1: He must be miserable. He loves his car.
0: Yeah, miserable and broke. He's stuck at home, can't drive for months.
1: A lesson for all of us, I guess. I'd go crazy if I couldn't get around.
2: Speed and you will get caught. Speeding will cost you dearly. Watch your speed and stick to the limit.
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6: This is Air Sport Australia First Edition. Good morning, I'm Lee Harrison. The Hawks believe they're ready for the huge challenge of facing the Dockers in Perth. The minor premiers are 12-0 at Perth Stadium, heading into Thursday's qualifying final against the Hawks. Hawks defender Jarman Impey says they've had the perfect preparation, having played there in their final round of the season, enjoying a big win over West Coast. Scott Pendlebury's manager says the departing Collingwood star has vast ambitions to make an on-field influence next year at the Gold Coast. The 38-year-old will sign a four-year deal at the Suns as a delisted free agent. If he decides he only has a single season of football left in him, he'll transition to the coaching component early, having made clear he's moved north to further his senior coaching opportunities. His manager, Anthony Pinoza, was told News Corp he wants to make a difference on and off the field. In the AFLW, the Tigers have won a thriller against the Bombers, with Richmond winning 38-33. Geelong has defeated Gold Coast by 7 points at People First Stadium, despite finishing the match with just two fit players on the bench. Melbourne has steamed past an injury-ravaged Brisbane by 56 points to claim a perfect 3-0 start to the season. Port Adelaide lost star forward Indy Tahau to a suspected serious knee injury, overshadowing a thrilling 4-point win over GWS in Canberra. And at Victoria Park, Hawthorn have won their second game of the season with a 28-point victory over Collingwood. Turning to the NRL now, and the Eels have upset the Sharks 38-18, derailing Cronulla's hunt for a top-four finish. Parramatta coach Jason Riles says it was pleasing to see his players execute their opportunities.
7: Well, Giddy set the tone with getting to the right part of the field, which we planned to do, and he obviously got a bit of joy there early and set the tone for us. So you plan to start like that every week and you hope that it goes like that.
6: The Warriors have defeated the Knights 46-32. The result marks 5 straight wins for the New Zealand side. Warriors coach Andrew Webster says the win was remarkable.
8: Being 16-0 down, I think we had 11 players under the age of 23, and to hold our nerve, obviously with some great experience, but to hold our nerve to come back, and even though it wasn't pretty, to give ourselves a win.
6: Novak Djokovic says it's a dream to be playing in his 20th US Open just underway. The 24-time Grand Slam winner says it's a special milestone.
9: Longevity was always one of the goals when I was younger, you know, trying to have long career, trying to have more shots at Grand Slams and stay healthy long enough so that I can, you know, perform for as many years as possible.
6: Ethiopian athlete Adisu Gebena has won the 2026 Sydney Marathon with a record number of runners from across the globe competing. The Australian Boomers have beaten Jordan by 33 points in their second World Cup qualifier in the Philippines. It follows their drubbing of Syria last Friday. And Britain's Charlotte Henshaw has won her 12th para-canoe World Championship title less than 2 weeks after being in hospital with cellulitis. This year's Air Sport Australia.

0: waiting for this moment to arise. You were only waiting for this moment to arise. You were only waiting for this moment to arise.
1: Staying in touch with country and culture is important, and it's a great way to look after yourself. 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

0: Most of us probably consider spending time together as a family pretty important, but it's easy to be distracted by work or social commitments and technology, like the latest computer games, your social networking page or emailing, texting, tweeting or Skyping with friends. With some advice on these issues, here's Louise McElroy from Connections, a support service for families and individuals.
1: People's concentration levels seem to have diminished a little bit, but they're always checking phones for messages or the web or that sort of thing, so it's just that need to be in contact. However, families can use that as well to their benefit to stay in better contact with family members that might be, you know, particularly once children get a bit older or that kind of thing. They can use those really well to stay connected. So it's, you know, it's a bit of a positive and a negative for a lot of families. But I think the thing that trips a lot of families up when they're thinking about spending time with their families is that they often think they've got to do these long things, really time-consuming activities or quite expensive activities. So, oh, we haven't done anything for so long, so we've got to do something big or that kind of thing. But when, you know, I do quite a lot of work with children, and what I'm constantly hearing from children is that they just want, you know, a bit of time. It doesn't have to be hours on end. It can be just 5 minutes, just, you know, grabbing 5 minutes.

0: 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That number again is 1300 114 397.
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4: There's a rumor going round. Something weird is going down. And it happens here most every night. No one knows where it comes from or where it goes when it's gone. But it sure gives folks round here an awful fright. Now this is just a sleepy town. No one needs to come around. But some do, and they wait for the midnight hour. 'Cause they'd all know that it will come. The ghost they call Midnight Run. When it does,

First they see some eerie lights, a ghostly glow cuts through the night. Then thunder claps real loud when it comes. Then crazy laughter fills the air, yeah, you can hear it everywhere as people disappear one by one. Some say it's the devil's son, that is the ghost of Midnight Run, and he's hauling wayward souls to meet their fate. They don't run, no, they don't hide, they know they're doomed to take the ride on wheels of fire.

There's a rumor going round that he came from this here town, a well-respected man of quiet means. That he drove his rig too hard one night into a storm. There was a flash of light, then he made a deal with Satan, so it seems. The devil said, I'll trade your life for you to drive me tonight and round up all those sinners that might be. They will find you, they will come, for you're the ghost of Midnight Run, so load them up

So, my friend, it's up to you in what you've done and what you do, for he will be your judge when he comes. He'll be out there on the road looking for another load of 1,000 lost souls for the midnight run.

I'm Corey Thurlow from Port Hedland. 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

0: this moment.
1: I'm Alan Baskin. The number of Australians missing in Nepal and Tibet has increased to 43. As search efforts intensify 5 days after deadly flash flooding. More than 280 foreign nationals have now been rescued or located, while close to 800 people have now been confirmed dead. Many families are expressing their sadness and frustration as they wait for any news or answers about the fate of their loved ones. Reporter Nelson Scott is in Kathmandu. He says he spoke to the loved ones of one missing Australian who are doing what they can.
2: So they put that photo up in just hoping for something, and they told me just the issue is just that they can't... They can't get any info, and you don't really know how to feel when you don't know the information. So people are just waiting in hope.
1: Western Australia's Liberal leader says the political landscape is changing after One Nation's win in the weekend's Secret Harbour by-election. One Nation's Luke Hurtigan has secured the party's first lower house seat in WA, snatching the once very safe Labor seat. Basil Zempler says despite the Liberals' primary vote falling to just 17%, he is confident about the future of his party.
3: The political environment now is not as it always was. And if you stand still, well, you can cease to be relevant. And if the game has changed, that means the way you win the game has also changed. I'm very, very conscious of that. My job as WA Liberal leader is to put the WA Liberal team in the best position for electoral success.
1: The AFL is under pressure to act quickly and decisively and keep trans and gender diverse players out of women's footy. The league's facing criticism after approving a biological male to play in South Australia's Women's Footy League, forcing game cancellations, walkouts and protests. Player agent and concussion campaigner Peter Jess says there is a terrible risk of injury.
4: Correct, it is, and that's already happened. You have a person who is 90 kg, 6'3", playing in the women's comp in South Australia. There's already been a couple of issues where the outcomes for the girls haven't been good.
1: America says it's carried out strikes on two Iranian missile launching facilities. The military action on Iran's Larak Islands is the first in more than a month. A luxury car is among more than $5 million worth of assets which have been seized from a Chinese crime syndicate based in Sydney. Border Force officials will allege the syndicate was importing and distributing illegal tobacco products. A popular Bali restaurant has been destroyed by fire, forcing holidaymakers to flee. Reports and videos of the blaze at Chez Gado Gado in Seminyak began circulating on social media last night, with witnesses describing scenes of panic as diners took shelter on the beach.
5: Gado Gado. Dear God. What? It's gone. It's gone.
1: There are no reports of serious injuries at this stage. The cause of the fire is unconfirmed. The Australian dollar is buying 71.56 US cents. This is AIR National News. Fremantle is undefeated in Perth this year, but Hawthorn insists it is ready for its Thursday night AFL qualifying final. The Dockers have won 8 of their past 9 matches against the Hawks. Hawks defender Jarman Impey says the Hawks are upbeat.
6: I feel like we're just in a really good place, and holistically, we've got a good team, and the goal was to finish top 4, and we have.
1: In NRL, the Cronulla Sharks' top 4 push is over after an upset 38-18 loss to the Eels in Parramatta. It's their third loss in their past 4 games and locks in a 5th-place finish with 1 game left before the finals. The US Open action has begun at Flushing Meadows, and it's been a disappointing start for the Aussies. Storm Hunter has gone down to Marta Kostyuk in straight sets. Talia Gibson has pushed Donna Vekic to 3 sets, while Adam Walton has lost to Wu Yi Bing of China in straight sets. Better news, though, for Taylor Preston with a straight sets win over American Alicia Parks. Novak Djokovic starts his campaign tonight,